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me? 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They be like, not a

It's your girl DJ Coco Z. This is the Power Hour Mix Show. Coming up in the mix, I got that Piggy with that Outside, the Baby with Ghetto Superstar. I got Skilla Baby with that Bae. But right now, here's Trey Hoover with Soulmates. Keep it.

and some Cracker Barrel. 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
3: 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It's T.I. Mr. Him. Full throttle.
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3: 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This is Muskegon County Prosecutor DJ Hilsa reminding you to not get high and drive. Penalties are the same whether you're high or drunk. 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
3: 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It's T.I. Mr. Him.
4: 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Never chase bread, chase the vision. 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Master P vibe, no limit. 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

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We know how you OGs rocking already, man. The jig is up. 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
9: So much better. 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

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I'm fresh from the club. 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Tell Shredder to pull up. 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
2: Mama, what do you think?
3: I don't know about that. Y'all trying to have this ready for the concert?
2: Yes, ma'am.
3: That ain't all it is to it, is it?
2: No, Mama, it's some more to it. I got some more.
4: So we can sing it?
3: Yeah, well, I guess so. I just gotta be ready. You gotta be perfect.
2: It'll be ready.
3: And perfect.
2: It'll be ready and perfect.
4: So wait, Mama, you sure we can sing it?
3: Yeah, you can sing it.

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1: I don't care what I accomplish in my life. I realize that I need the Lord. 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
1: 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He's worthy of the glory. He deserves the praise today. 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Lift your hands and bless him in this place.

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1: The Lord gave me this song in a dream. And when I woke up, I knew that was a healing song. And I knew that God had ordained that because I was going through some spiritual pain of my own. And it was speaking to my soul. I just wanted to encourage other people who might be going through pain that God is a healer. Earth has no sorrow that heaven cannot heal. There's no situation that you're going through that's so difficult that God cannot fix it. I don't care what your friends say. I don't care what your family says. I don't care what whoever's around you says. There's healing. For your soul and for your spirit. So we want you to be encouraged tonight and not be

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1: It's 73 degrees.
2: Hey, y'all. It's me, Key, and I'm getting ready to worship quarantine style with some family and friends. Anisha, are you there?
3: Hey.
2: Tyrone, are you there?
4: Good.
2: Drea, Shelby, are you there? Marcus Johnson, Mark J, are you in the building or what? At home? Shalita, are you there? Adia, are you there?
5: Hey here.
2: Tony, Uncle Snoop, Paris. What about Brooks? You there? Deshaun Jones, are you there? And now, my beloved sister, Tasha Cobbs Leonard, are you there? Were you there, darling? Okay, here we go. Something has to break in your life. We're in this together, so we're worshiping and making it fun. Here we are. Mwah.

verse 39. Father, we thank you for these who have gathered here today in your house. This is your day, and we've come, Lord, to memorialize what you have done for us. We celebrate it because you have reconnected us to our God. And I'm asking you now, Lord, to feed me for these few minutes, that you will word my mouth and give me the inner strength to be able to deliver a truth to your people. I'll thank you for it in the precious name of Jesus. And we all said together, amen. We honor all of our elders and to our deacons and to our mothers, to Sister Wells, all the officers of our church. We honor you today, and I'm going to commence at verse 39. If you have it, I want you just to join me by saying amen. Oh, that wasn't too strong. If you all are with me at verse 39 of the 23rd chapter, will you just say amen? Amen. Oh, that's a little better. And one of the malefactors, in our vernacular today, it would be, and one of the criminals, and one of the criminals which were hanged, railed on him. Otherwise, he's dying. His life is miserable. And he begins to rail, or literally attack Jesus. Railed on him, saying, "If thou be Christ, save thyself and us." But the other answered, rebuked him, saying, "Doeth not thou fear God, seeing thou art in the same condition or condemnation? And we need justly, for we receive the due reward of our deeds. But this man hath done nothing amiss." And he said unto Jesus, "Lord, remember me when thou comest into thy kingdom." Jesus said unto him, "Verily I say unto thee, today shalt thou be with me in paradise." And it was about the sixth hour. Help me say 12 o'clock. The sixth hour, and there was a darkness over all the earth until the ninth hour. Help me say 3 o'clock. From noon till 3 p.m., there was darkness over all of the earth. God was literally, and I want you to catch this one, God had to take literally his own medicine. Get that. God had to take his own medicine. Now, what do you mean by that? God has already told you, if you want to reign with me, you got to suffer with me. Now, what is my subject? My subject is simply this: the three crosses of Calvary. I want you to repeat after me. Say, the three crosses of Calvary. God literally had to take his own medicine. Because God is telling us, if we really want to reign with him, if we want victory
over our own lives and over our own circumstances, we're going to have to suffer. Notice in the text, it says from noon to three, when the sun should have been the brightest, it was the darkest. And why was it so dark? Is because God had imputed or put sin on his only begotten Son. Yes, yes. That thing was so strong on God until God himself could not look upon the suffering of Jesus. So thus, the text tells us something special here. When it should have been bright, God sends the mighty storm clouds to separate the earth from the heavens. So he could not literally look upon his own Son. His Son then is on the cross, had been with the Father from the very beginning, because when we read the first chapter of St. John, the Bible tells us that he was literally in the bosom of his Father. Jesus is praying and tells his dad, even before all of this happens, he's in the Garden of Gethsemane, and he says, Father, make them one. Even as we are one. Now, all of a sudden, here he is on the cross for the very first time in his life. He's literally separated from God. And in that separation, we hear these words, my God, why have thou forsaken me? So today, I want to talk to you about the three crosses. Normally, we only talk about the one cross. A cross is something that you can pick up and put down. A cross, a lifestyle you choose to live. It's a lifestyle that you don't have to live because God gives man a choice. He says, I put before you good and evil. Which one will you choose? So all of us, the beauty of God is that God gives us the ability and the right to make our own decisions. Even though God knows your future, he knows what you're going to do, but yet he does not predestine your life. But what he did do, he predestined a plan in order that if you choose to get back to him, that he has already opened up the way. I hear an old song that we used to sing, says, what more can he do? He's laid the foundation. He's opened up the way. What more can he do? Notice in the text we have a place called Calvary. Help me say Calvary. Calvary was a hill that sat outside of Jerusalem. It sat outside of Jerusalem, and there it also has another name. They call it Golgotha's Hill. Golgotha, the definition, and there was a nickname that they put on it, and they called it the place of the skull. Help me say the place of the skull. It literally was a place where they were take men, and it was a form of capital punishment. They would put men there on the cross in order to show humanity the wrongs of crime. It was a way that they used to put fear in people to show them, if you do wrong, this is what's going to happen to you. Amen.
It was in the ancient society. They would crucify a person, hang him up right in the community where everybody's walking by. And his body would sit there on the cross, and literally it would rot on the cross. Can I talk to you? That body would literally be up on the cross, and that body would rot. It would sit there and rot. Buzzards would come, pick away at the flesh, pick away at the eyeballs, would eat the body while it is literally on the cross. So to die on a cross was a curse. The Bible tells you in Deuteronomy chapter 21, verses 22 and 23, he says, and if a man have committed a sin worthy of death, and he be put to death, and thou hang him on a tree, his body shall not remain all night upon the tree, but thou shalt in any wise bury him that day, for he that is hanged is cursed of God. So the Jews did not believe in allowing the body to stay up there to rot in front of everybody. Matter of fact, the Jews had a law that they did not even believe in touching the dead. So thus, Golgotha was sitting outside of Jerusalem, and they were

this is not something that you want for your life. But we want to talk to you about the three crosses of Calvary. Each one of these crosses represents the categories of life that men and women find themselves living in. We will attempt just for a few moments to investigate these three categories of life. One must look at the motive of the Jews for killing Jesus first. He had just raised, as you all saw today, he had raised Lazarus from the dead, and his life was a challenge to the Jewish leadership. It was a challenge to the Jewish church. Because through him, through Lazarus, many Jews were converted and began to believe on Jesus. The Bible tells us in St. John chapter 12 and verse 10, he says, but the chief priests consulted that they might put Lazarus also to death, because by reason of Lazarus, many of the Jews went away and believed on Jesus. So not only did they want to kill Jesus and get rid of him, but they also wanted to get rid of Lazarus, because Lazarus was a sign of the power of Christ. The devil is still like that today. Because when God picks you up and makes you alive to God, the devil is out to destroy you, because his purpose is to destroy Jesus in the earth. So they killed him as though he was a common criminal. And they

the reputation of Jesus. And I want you to know that's what the devil's aim is today. It's literally to kill the name and the representation of Jesus in the earth. Today, the devil wants to destroy the credibility of Jesus. And he does that by glorifying in the church, not the world. He glorifies the hypocrites in the church. He glorifies everybody who's not living for God. Notice that thief on the cross, on the left side. The one on the left side, he was there to bring a challenge to the credibility of Jesus by saying, if thou be, I don't believe you are, but if thou be the Son of God.

was in the earth. Are y'all with me? Notice they went also tried to kill his name until they bribed the guards to lie about the resurrection of Jesus and say that his body was literally stolen. In Matthew 28, verse 12, says, and when they were assembled with the elders and had taken counsel, they gave much money to the soldiers. Verse 13, saying, to his disciples came by night and stole him away while we slept. Verse 15 says, so they took the money and

was the place known as a hanging place. It represents dying man with no spirit of repentance. It really starts with a man who wants to mock the Lord and belittle him. There are many people who are yet mocking Christ. They're mocking Christ and mocking his church, doing everything to discredit the church, not looking at what their own life and how miserable they are, but they're all about trying to kill the name of Jesus. That cross on the left represents those people that look at you when you're trying to live for the Lord and try to belittle you and tell you you ain't nothing and that you can't live for the Lord. That cross on the left is for the spirit of haters. Haters who don't want to see you progress. Haters who don't want to see you go forward. Y'all don't hear

9 when it says, think it not strange concerning the fiery trial which is going to come upon you as though some strange thing has overtaken you, but you

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This cross on the left represents the spirit of the Antichrist. Help me say the Antichrist. John tells us.

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I'm getting ready to close. There was a second cross, and that second cross is on the right of that middle cross. And that cross that's on the right, it is represents those human beings that realize I'm tired of myself, and I'm tired of this lifestyle, and I'm tired of living like this, and I realize that I ain't right, and I ain't gonna try to throw rocks at nobody. All I want to do is get myself right. So that thief who was on the right, he wasn't bothered about criticizing nobody. He wasn't bothered about running nobody down. All he wanted to do was tell his buddy, get off of Jesus. Get off of Jesus. He ain't done nothing wrong. Me and you, we know we wrong, but I'm sick of myself. You ought to be like that thief on the right, just sick of yourself, sick of what you're doing, sick of your mistakes, sick of your shortcomings, and all you have to do is look to that cross that's on your left. If you look on that cross on the left, there is a cross there that is still a cross of deliverance.

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now, Jesus, fix it for you. 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I got news for you. If I'm in trouble, I ain't got time trying to put you down. 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That one on the right said, Lord, I ain't gonna question who you are. 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But I do believe that you died. I believe that you rose again. And that's how simple it is. Isaiah says, though your sins be as scarlet, he will wash you, whiter than snow. Now watch this. Both of them were crooks. One died and went to hell, but the other, with all of his mess, realized, I ain't everything I ought to be. And Lord, I ain't making no excuses. All I'm asking you to do is remember me. That's called grace. That's why that song is, your grace and mercy has brought me through. Lord, I'm living this because of, I want to praise you, and I want to thank you too. Because y'all know, like the old mother say, he sure enough been good to you. You know he's been good to you, been better to you than you've been to yourself.

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9: 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I am the pastor of Christ Temple Apostolic Faith Church, located in the beautiful city of Muskegon Heights, Michigan. Our address is 412 East Sherman Boulevard. We are the church with the open doors. We have no respect of race, creed, or color in this church. No matter what side of the tracks you come from, we will show you some love. Our morning services begin at 11:45 a.m. All are welcome, and I hope you enjoy the message that the Lord has given us. Thank you.
10: You have to say amen. Let's read. Notwithstanding, the Lord stood with me and strengthened me, that by me the preaching might be fully known, and that all the Gentiles might hear. And I was delivered out of the mouth of the lion. Gracious Father, we thank you for your already anointed word. And Father, we ask that you bless this your vessel. Lord God, make our tongue as the pen of the ready writer. Lord, give us that fresh rhema word today. Let all flesh be silent. Lord God, let the natural man decrease, let the spiritual man increase. Father, let it be deliverance in the house today. Healing, Lord God. Father, let souls be made free. Hallelujah. Lord God, let us get that we came to get today. Lord God, everything that's on our list, Father, let it be realized. Lord God, today, and we will praise you and we will thank you for what you have done. This we ask in Jesus' name. Everyone say amen.
11: Amen.
10: Amen. Amen. You may be seated in the presence of the Lord. Amen. The topic that the Lord put on our hearts to dialogue with you for a short space of time is

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1: Circumstances, different situations. Amen. Hallelujah. We need God, amen, to do something for us. I remember, man, as I look down through my life, man, I remember that even though I didn't realize, amen, what God was doing at the time, amen, because I was too young, man, didn't really have a relationship with God. What God was doing for me even then, man, you all have heard my testimony about, amen, when I was about, had to be about 12, 11 to 12. And I got scared and I jumped in instead of diving in into this deep hole. And it had to be about 20 feet deep. And my brothers, amen, Willie and Carlton, amen, they had dove in and they swam to the shore, and I had jumped in and I was standing on the bottom, and I was scared, just holding my breath. And this Caucasian man, his name was Buddy, amen, Dowdy, they called him Buddy, amen, and Dowdy dove in that water and he got me from the bottom of that creek. And he saved my life. I was only 11, 12 years old. Hallelujah. I didn't think about that until I got older, how I could have been dead then. Hallelujah. And the time that we were all with our mom. And mom didn't see that semi truck coming. And she turned right in front of that semi, because she was trying to get off at a rest area. And that semi, amen, it took him almost a mile to stop that truck. And he stopped that truck, skid marks all down the expressway. He came back. He came back just to basically to cuss my mama out because of what she had did. And when he came back and we was in that rest area and he got out that car and he started to talk to my mom. And my mom said, "But did you see what happened? It was me, Carlton, Woolly, and I Thurston, and we was all in that car. And that semi went right through mama's car. Went right through the car because there was nowhere for him to go. And when she said, "Did you see what happened?" he stopped talking. And then he just got back in his truck because God had did a miracle. Hallelujah, somebody. We were supposed to have been dead that day. But God saved our life. Amen. A lot of us can think about times in our lives. Amen. Hallelujah. Where God has been good to us. That God has done miracles in our lives. Ain't that right, saints? Amen. God has been, amen, a right now God. And when you say, "God, you know, what do I need you to do for me today? Lord God, what do I need you to be for me today?" Oh, hallelujah. Amen. God will be whatever you need him to be. Hallelujah. Amen. Because God is that kind of God. He's a good God, child. He's a faithful God. He's a God that we can lean and depend on. This is Palm Sunday. This is a time, amen, that, amen, they praise God. They celebrated Jesus. Oh, come on, somebody. Matter of fact, amen, when he was riding into the city on that donkey, amen, they was cheering for Jesus.

Oh, hallelujah. Amen. They were saying, Hosanna, Hosanna, blessed be, amen, the Son of God. Oh, come on, somebody. Amen. But by the end of that week, they were saying, crucify him. Oh, hallelujah. So this is a time of celebration. This is a time of giving God praise. How many of y'all have gone to, amen, to the ball games? Amen. Wouldn't it be something if, amen, back in the day, we used to go to the Hikes basketball games? Because I used to be on the Hikes school board when it was a public school. And when we got to the games, amen, they would be cheering, hollering, amen, hallelujah, cheering their team on. Oh, come on, somebody. Amen. Muskegon's football team. Amen. They out there cheering for the team. Hallelujah. Amen. And it would be something to behold if you went to a game and everybody sat there and was quiet and didn't say nothing at the game. Wouldn't that be something? Yeah. Oh, hallelujah. Amen. But everybody's cheering. Amen. And if you got home court advantage, amen, they have on the big screen, they put up there, amen, defense, defense. Ain't that right? And everybody in the stands, amen, that they are the home team favorite. They'll start screaming out, defense, defense. And then if somebody's sitting next to you and they're not really cheering or saying anything, amen, you look at them and say, defense. Come on, y'all, let's cheer. Let's pump up our team. And when the team, amen, is behind, it's something about having home court advantage. And saints, we got the home court advantage. Come on, somebody. It's something about if you start cheering and, amen, the team is losing and they behind, amen, hallelujah, on the scoreboard. But it's something about when everybody start screaming, saying, defense, play y'all, come on y'all. Start cheering them on. Amen. Now, they're not out there sweating and, amen, playing the game. But because you are giving them spiritual support, they start playing better, start feeling better. Oh, come on, somebody. Hallelujah. Amen. Hallelujah. That's how it is in the church. Amen. We should be cheering each other on. Amen. Encouraging one another. Do you remember, amen, how that, amen, when we used to be on our way to church and, amen, we'd be almost here and we'd be running a little late, amen, and we get to the parking lot and we can hear them praising God, hallelujah, giving God praise, amen. One person said, say hallelujah. Somebody else saying, say thank you, Jesus. Somebody else saying, glory. And you got somebody else in there saying, praise him, hallelujah. And as you walking up, you hear him say, hallelujah. Hear somebody else say, thank you, Jesus. And then you hear somebody else say, glory. And then you hear somebody else say, praise him. I felt that right there, y'all. That was something when you can tell God, I praise you. I thank you. I give you praise today. Oh, hallelujah. All of a sudden, you get energy. You start hustling to the church because you want to be inside. Amen. Where they're giving God praise because you know that there's something special going on in the house of God. Oh, come on, somebody. Hallelujah, somebody. Amen. So it's a good thing, amen, to be in the house of God. Amen. When people are giving God praise and giving God thanks. Oh, hallelujah. You don't need to know what I'm going through. But all you need to do is give God some praise. And give God some thanks. Hallelujah. And whatever I'm going through, because you praise the God with me. Oh, it helps me to be stronger. Helps me to be able to get over what I'm going through. Because I got home court advantage. Because I got folks in here that love God just like I love God. I got folks in here that don't mind screaming and giving God praise. I got folks in here that don't mind clapping their hands and stomping their feet and saying, God is a good God. Oh, hallelujah.
So it energizes me. It makes me feel better. It makes me feel like I can run on, that I can fight on, that I can do this thing because I got others that are praising me along. What do you need God to do? What do you need God to do? Hallelujah. You need God to fix some things? Hallelujah. Do you need God to deliver you? Do you need God to heal you? What do you need God to do? What do you need from God today? Oh, hallelujah. Amen. Because we all need something. Come on, somebody. Amen. I was watching the game, and amen, Michigan was playing, and amen, and Deborah was watching it, and watching me, and amen, watching the game song with me. Oh, come on, somebody. I thank the Lord that she watches some sports with me. Hallelujah, somebody, because I like watching everything. Basketball, football, girls, men, hockey, golf. Amen. I tape it all. I like watching sports. And they ever watch with me boxing and all that. And the Michigan was playing, and them boys weren't really playing well. Amen. At the start of that game, and I'm hollering at the TV. Come on, y'all. You supposed to be fighting through that screen. And Deborah looking at me talking about you hollering at a TV. Can't nobody hear you. Hallelujah, somebody. Amen. Thank you, Jesus. But you be in it, right? You enter that game. We need to get into it today. We're in the house of God. We before the throne of God. Hallelujah. And if we could have a fireplace placed in the middle of this pulpit, amen, or in front of the altar here, amen, and we gathered around the fire, amen, hallelujah, the Holy Ghost fire, and we start giving God some praise, hallelujah, before the Holy Ghost fire, and let it ignite up in here, hallelujah. It'd be some healing in here. It'd be some deliverance in here. It'd be some souls made free in here. Oh, hallelujah. Oh, hallelujah. Thank you, Jesus. It's something about giving God praise. It's something about giving God thanks. It's something about giving God the highest praise. Every once in a while, I got to say, hallelujah. Then I got to say, Lord, I thank you. And other times, I got to say, glory. Because it didn't look like I was going to make it. Oh, hallelujah. Hallelujah. Thank you, Jesus. And then I say, praise him. We got any praises in here? You got any praises in here? Is there anybody that want to praise him today? Hallelujah. Do you have a reason to praise him? Hallelujah. Hallelujah. Hallelujah. Just give me a few more minutes. Hallelujah. Thank you, Jesus. Hallelujah. In our lesson text here in Psalms, it deals with Israel. And now Israel was on their way, amen, back to Jerusalem, back to the city of praise. Hallelujah. And while they were on their way to the city, they said, oh, come. Hallelujah. Let us sing unto the Lord. Hallelujah. As they're going to Jerusalem, amen, to the house of God, they said, come on, let us give praises unto the Lord. Let us sing praise unto the Lord. Hallelujah. Let us make a joyful noise to the rock of my salvation. Now, they said, let us sing. Let us make a joyful noise. Hallelujah. Let us come before his presence with thanksgiving. Hallelujah. So as they're going to the house of God, they're giving God thanks. They're giving God praise. And they're telling everybody, as you go into the house, give God, start singing a song. Start giving God praise. Start giving God thanks. Before you get here, you should already have a praise. I shouldn't have to pump you up. You should be already pumped up. You should already have a praise on the inside. You should already be able to say, Lord, I thank you. Lord, I praise you. I didn't come here to pump you up. Who did you come to see? Did you come to see me? Or did you come to see Jesus? I came to see Jesus.
I came to see my creator. I came to see the lily of the valley. I came to see my sustainer. I came to see the wheel in the middle of the wheel. I come to see. Hallelujah. I came to see the Alpha and the Omega, the beginning and the ending, the first and the last. I came to see. Hallelujah, somebody. Hallelujah, somebody. The one, hallelujah, that delivered me. Saved my soul. Saved me from seeking deep in sin. I came to give praise.

He gave me relief, comforted my heart. I came to give praise to the one. Hallelujah, somebody. Hallelujah. Hallelujah. I didn't come to see you. I came to see Jesus.

Jesus. I got to know he on my side. I got to know he fixing it right now. What do you need? What do you need? Say it with me. What do you need God to do today? What you need God to do today? What do you need God to do today? Hallelujah. So why don't you give him some thanks? Why don't you make a joyful noise? Why don't you come in his presence with thanksgiving? Hallelujah. Make a joyful noise. Hallelujah. Because the Lord our God is great. How many I know?

before him. There won't be no God before him, after him. He is, he was, he is, and he is to come. He's God from glory. Hallelujah. In his hands are the deep places of the earth. The strength of the hills is his also. How many of y'all know your strength is in him? If you're feeling weak, just give him a praise. If you're feeling discouraged, give him a praise. If you feel like you can't go no further, give him a praise. Hallelujah. Hallelujah. Why did God choose you? House without a father. Raised by

him because he knew you would praise him. He knew you would thank him. Wheels in some deep places. Some terrible places. But guess what? He's the God of that deep place. He's your strength. Woo, hallelujah. When you ain't got no strength. How many of y'all feel so weak in your body? You felt like you weren't going to be able to make it, no Father. But then all of a sudden, God just gave you a blood transfusion. I'm talking about the blood of Jesus. And all of a sudden, you got energy. You got strength. Oh, hallelujah. Thank you, Jesus. The sea is his. Because he made it. And his hands formed the dry land. Everything is his. Whatever your situation is his. We talked about this last week. Why are you holding on to stuff that don't belong to you? That ain't your problem. That ain't your situation. Give it to Jesus. Give it to God. Let God deal with that mess. You ain't got to try to deal with that. Let God deal with it. You can't fix it anyhow. Oh, come, let us worship. Bow down. Come on, somebody. Let us kneel before the Lord our Maker. Hallelujah. It's Palm Sunday. It's a time that we should be kneeling. Time that we should be praising God. Time that we should be giving him thanks. Hallelujah. Thank you, Jesus. Hallelujah. For he is our God. He my God, child. Hallelujah. And when I need somebody, somebody to lean on, somebody to depend on, I can lean on Jesus. I can depend on Jesus. Oh, hallelujah. Because he will always be there for me. Hallelujah. He is our God. And we are the people of his pasture and the sheep of his hand. I mean, God's hand.

0: God's hands. 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Today, if ye will hear his voice, if you hear his voice, he said, harden not your heart. How many of y'all know open mouth? Open door. You learn how to open your mouth. You learn how to open up the door for your blessings. 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Come on, somebody. Your blessing sometimes is just a scream away. Hallelujah. I've been screaming for a long time. But guess what? You just one scream away. You just one cry away from your breakthrough. Hallelujah. So we here now. So why don't we just give him one more praise? Why don't we just say, Lord, I thank you. Why don't we say hallelujah? Come on, somebody say hallelujah. Hallelujah. What do you need from God today? What do you need from God today? Put a hallelujah on it. Put a thank you, Jesus, on it. Put a glory on it. Put a praise on it. Lord, I'm thanking you right now. Lord, I'm whispering you right now. Lord, I'm thanking you right now because I need something from you. I need you to do something for me. So I'm praising you right now. Hallelujah. Hallelujah. Hallelujah. Hallelujah. I'm going to talk about this, then I'm going to let you go. Hallelujah. What do you need God to do? What do you need God to do?
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8: 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Thank you.
7: Now, we'll lift up one verse of scripture on today out of Exodus chapter 14 and verse number 15. You tell me. I still hear some pages turning. We'll wait. Amen. Exodus chapter 14 and verse number 15. And the Lord said to Moses, why do you cry to me? Tell the children of Israel to go forward. That's enough. Let us look unto the Lord. Our most gracious, kind, and heavenly Father, I say, let the words of my mouth and the meditation of my heart be acceptable unto you, O my Lord, my strength, and my Redeemer. The grass withered, the flower thereof fadeth away, but the word of our God shall stand forever. You may be seated in the presence of the Lord. If I could use for a sermon subject on today, moving forward. I told you one word from the Lord on today can change your heart, can change your mind, can change your situation. I titled the message Moving Forward, but you know what? Some things you just need to move on. Some things in your life, some situations, some circumstances, you ask the Lord, what should I do in this situation? Is he the right one? Is she the right one? Is this the right job? Is this the right place? Is this the right neighborhood? You opened your Bible and the word of God said, move on. You need to move forward. You need to move on. You need to close the door. You need to close that chapter. Chapter 10 is done in your life. God is creating chapter 11 in your life. And you know you need to move on from chapter 10. I don't know if you remember, Sister Rue and I was at a movie this past weekend. We saw the movie Spider-Man. And you know, sometimes in the Marvel movies, you got to wait till the credits all end before you can see what the next event or next movie is going to be. And I said, you know what? Sometimes in life, I said, I remember those movies we used to watch on the MGM channel. When the movie ended, it just said, the end. I need a time in life where sometimes a situation and a circumstance, you know what? Sometimes you want an explanation. Sometimes you want somebody to explain something to you. Sometimes you want somebody to tell you what happened and why they did what they did. Sometimes you need to say, you just need to say, the end. I'm done with this situation. I'm done with this circumstance. And I'm moving forward. I'm moving on. I'm moving on to bigger and better and greater things in Christ. God has some greater things in work and in mind for me. And sometimes you got to leave. Watch this. Sometimes you got to leave a good situation in order to get a great situation. Sometimes we think, sometimes we always think it got to be a bad situation. No, it ain't always a bad situation that you're in, that you move from. Sometimes he said, I want to move you from good to great to greatness. And when God moves you to greatness, sometimes you got to leave greater alone and you got to leave well enough alone in order to transition into where God wants you to go. And here's our problem on today. Sometimes we want everybody to go everywhere with what God is doing. God said, Rule, Pookie and Ray Ray can't go to where I'm taking. Pookie and Ray Ray can't go to where I'm taking you to. There's some folks that we run with, we hang out with. You can't take them to the company dinner. You can't take them to the Christmas party. God said, you have got to move forward. All right, let me make this thing biblical for a minute. So in this moving forward, what are we talking about in moving forward? The children of Israel had just, they had just left Egyptian bondage. I was mentioning that in Sunday school today. But sometimes you're in three categories in your life. Sometimes you're in Egypt, you're in wilderness, and then you go to paradise. And so the children of Israel were in Egypt. What does Egypt represent? Egypt represents bondage. I'm telling you, sometimes we're in certain situations and circumstances, and sometimes you can be in a situation and it feels like bondage. Amen. I tell some folks, there's certain jobs and relationships you got out of.

you escaped. You got out with your life, and you were in a bondage, or you were in a, we had the children of Israel who were in Egyptian bondage, and God had delivered them. How did God deliver them? I'm glad you asked. He sent 10 plagues on Pharaoh and on the Egyptian people, and the last plague was the death angel that came through. And Pharaoh had said to Moses, watch this, watch what you say to folks, because sometimes things you say to somebody else might come back on you. My great grandmother, who I talk about a lot, said, if you lay on the ground and spit in the sky, it's going to come back in your face. Be careful sometimes what you do and what you think you're doing, because sometimes it'll come back on you. What are you talking about, Pastor? Moses went the very last time and told Pharaoh, God said, let his people go so they can go and worship him in the wilderness. And Pharaoh said, I'm not letting them go, Moses. And the next time you see my face, you a dead man. And Moses heard what he said, and Moses left, and God said, I got you. And God sent the death angel to go through the land of Egypt, and the Bible says every firstborn, whether it be man, woman, child, whether it be dog, cat, it didn't matter. Every firstborn in the land of Egypt died that night. And the Bible says there was a cry in Egypt that was like no other. And when Pharaoh woke up and found out that everything firstborn in Egypt had died, guess what he said? He said, go get Moses. Moses came before him. Remember, he said, you're going to be a dead man. Moses came before him. He said, get your people and leave. Moses got his people and they left. They got out into the wilderness of the Sinai Desert. They are out here in the, they're out here in this wilderness area. So God takes them now from bondage to the wilderness. Where's the wilderness? The wilderness is when you don't know exactly where you're going. You can't find your way. You know you need to do something. You know what you came out of wasn't for you. And where you are, you're not sure if you're supposed to stay there, but you know you weren't supposed to be where you were before, where you are now. So they said to the Lord, got them out of that and got them into the wilderness. They're in the wilderness now, and they're wandering around. And God does not want to take them to the place of the Philistines. Why not, you guys? I'm glad you did. He did not want to take them to the land of the Philistines because the Israelites had just came out of bondage, and they weren't ready to fight. Oh my goodness. You know, some folks have been wounded and they are not. You know what? Some folks have been wounded in the last battle, in the last fight, and they said, I'm sick and tired of the situation. I'm sick and tired of the circumstances. I'm tired of fighting demons and devils. You think I'm talking about things in principality. I'm talking about folks on the earth. They said, I'm tired of fighting demons and devils and all these things I got to deal with on my job and my family and with my finances. I am just sick and tired. And they're ready to throw up both their hands and say, I quit. Yeah. And so when God delivered them out of Egyptian bondage, he sent them not towards the Philistines because he knew they weren't ready to fight. So he said, I'm not going to send you around the easy way. Oh, my goodness. See, sometimes we say, Lord, why don't you let me take the easy route? Because the easy route ain't you. The easy route ain't how God does things. Sometimes the Bible says it this way, God's ways are higher than our ways, and his thoughts are higher than our thoughts. And you wonder, Lord, why did you send me the way that you sent me? God sent them out, didn't send them where they were going to have to fight. But God was up to something. God sent them out and sent them another direction. And the direction that God was sending them was the direction of the Red Sea. And you realize that while they're out here headed in that area by the Red Sea, Pharaoh has an epiphany. I'm pretty sure it was Sister Pharaoh that said, listen, I don't know why you let Moses and them Israelites leave. I don't know who's going to crush my grapes and who's going to make my wine and who's going to do all these things. I can't believe that you let them leave and you let them go, and now we have no more servants left. And I'm pretty sure she said some other choice words, because sisters can say something sometimes that hurt the brother's feelings. You could be 6'5" and your wife could be 5'4" and she will break you down. I'm telling you. But anyway, she probably said a few choice words to Pharaoh, and Pharaoh heard what she said, and he said, you know what? Let me get 600,000 men. Let me get me a chariot in my army. Let me get some chariots of army. Let me get 600 men. We're going to go after them Israelites.
and it says he got his chariots, he got his horsemen, and he got himself right and went after them. The Bible says that as he's going after them, he's on his horses, he's on his chariots, Pharaoh's on the track. We're in verse number 16. Pharaoh's on the track. He's following and he's pursuing them. Actually, we're back towards verse 13. And as he's pursuing and following them, notice what happens. You notice when, I'll say it this way. When the children of Israel, if you went back and read, if you went back to chapter 13 and you read their coming out and everything that was going on, it said that when they were coming out of Egypt, they were rejoicing. They were praising. They were celebrating. It was a happy time. But now the Pharaoh starts to pursue them, and they see Pharaoh's army behind them, they change their plans. The Bible says it this way. The Bible says that they were in Egypt for 430 years. And for 430 years, they were crying on their pillows for God to send them a deliverer. And after 430 years, God sent them Moses to be their deliverer. And Moses showed up as their deliverer that they were crying on their pillows, and God sent him as a deliverer. He comes, he does everything he does with Pharaoh and says, God said, let his people go. They get free, they get delivered, they're excited. But when they see Pharaoh's army on their tracks, watch what happens. Let's go back to verse number 11. You got to see this in the scripture. You got to see how people will switch and change on you. The same people that was praising Moses for bringing them out, same person that was slapping them on the back saying, man, thank you for delivering me. Thank you for getting me away from Pharaoh and all of that. Let's look at verse number 12. It says, I'll start with 11. Then said Moses, because there were, and then they said to Moses, because there were not graves in Egypt, have you taken us away to die in the wilderness? Why have you so dealt with us to bring us up out of Egypt? Wait a minute. The Bible says for 430 years they were crying to get out of Egypt. But here in verse 11, when they see Pharaoh's army coming, they've already devised a plan to say, listen, brother Pharaoh, we didn't want to leave. It was this Moses that God sent to deliver us to get us out. And then they said, wasn't it enough graves that we would die in Egypt, that we would die on here? Look at what they said. Is this not the word that we told you in Egypt saying? They didn't say this. You know, sometimes folks will make up something and say something happened that really didn't happen. They said, when we was in Egypt, didn't we say, leave us alone that we may serve Egypt? Come on now. You ain't never said, let me stay here. Let me stay. I promise you, if I give some folks in this room a big enough check to take care of you for the rest of your life, you're going to tell your employer, I quit. When did you quit? I quit right now. I'm finished. I'm done. I'm not coming back. Y'all won't see me no more. They said, leave us alone that they were in Egypt, for it would have been better for us to serve the Egyptians than it would have been to die in the wilderness. Sometimes you have folks that are in a situation so bad. Watch this. They're in the wilderness. They're doing well because God's going to take care of them. But how many times do you see folks that get put in another situation, and just because the situation has a few bumps in the road, they want to go back to the past? No.

0: is already closed. If God has closed that chapter of your life, you have to leave that chapter closed and deal with whatever situation, circumstance, demons, devils, whatever it is, in chapter 11, you cannot go back to chapter 10. And they're saying to Moses, you should have stayed in Egypt. Are you kidding me? Moses got so angry. Moses got upset with God. Moses said, did I give birth to any of these people? Am I the father of any of these? You gave me all these people. Watch this. When the Israelites came out, it was 600,000. That's only counting men. If you count women and children, it probably was 2 million people that came out when they left Egyptian bondage. They're now stuck in a place where they see Pharaoh coming. But God wants to see if you really trust him in the situation that you're in. Listen, God know you got a bill due Tuesday. God know you looking for a job. God knows the sickness that's going on in your body. God knows everything about you. But God wants to know if you know that he is going to provide and take care of you. Please write down Matthew chapter 6, verse 33. Matthew 6 and 33 says, seek ye first the kingdom of God and his righteousness, and all these things shall be added unto you. The Bible says if God closed the, listen, God said if God feeds the sparrow that fly around every day and he clothed the lily of the valley, that's what he said. He said, how much more important are we or you? You're important to God, and God knows what you have going on. He knows every single situation, every single circumstance. He know you tired of being sick. He know you tired of being hungry. He know you tired of your bank account being that way. He know you tired of that car that won't start every time you get in. Okay. He knows all. Matter of fact, God knows, put it this way, he knows all of your troubles. He knows, the Bible says it this way, there's not a tear that falls from your eyes that God doesn't know about. They said there's a vial in heaven, and it is filled with the tears of the saints. There has not been one tear you have cried that God does not know about. But God wants to know that when I put you in a corner and your back's up against the wall, will you turn around and go back to what you previously had? Put it this way, I know you haven't had lunch yet, but the Bible says a person that comes out of a situation and goes back to that same situation, in other words, you were in a bad situation, God got you out of the situation, and you went back to the same situation. The Lord said, if you do that, that's like a dog that throws up and goes back and eats the same thing. The Lord said, I'm going to take care of you. I'm going to provide for you. He said, look, God said it this way. This is what he's saying to Moses and the people. He says, if you will only trust me. That's why he said to Moses, why are you crying to me? I've already given you the instructions. I've already given you the blueprint. I've already told you how to get out of this situation. So he says to him, look at this. Verse 13 says, and Moses said to the people, do not be afraid. He said, don't be scared. Moses said, you gotta trust me and then trust the God in me that God didn't bring you this far. Oh, thank you, Brother James Cleveland. God didn't bring you this far to leave you. One thing about the Lord, one thing about Jesus, he will never leave you the way he found you. The only way he'll leave you that way is if you don't want to be helped. He said to us to cast your cares on him. It says submit to God and resist the devil and he will flee from you. But you got to submit your troubles, your cares, your worries on him. See, we've been too busy saying, Lord, I got it. And Lord said, will you get out the way? My best example is if you worked at KFC. KFC has a secret spices. He has 11, or the Colonel has 11 herbs and spices. And he has a way that he does it. And the Colonel don't want you coming in there after you've been there 2 months to come and say, I got a recipe. I got a new recipe, Colonel, that I think you ought to put on the menu. No, he don't want you messing with the herbs and spices. This is what God says to us. I don't want you to dilute or pollute the vision. God has a vision for your life. And your vision for your life, here it is. See, some of us have made this. Listen, I don't knock the generation. Please, please, don't send me no letters. Please, don't send me no texts. Please don't get mad at Pastor Rube, but listen, I have no problem with people that have vision boards. You can have your vision board. You can have what you're going to do. You can have what your five-year plan is. You can lay all that out. But they always said, if you want to see God laugh, tell him your plans. I understand you got a vision board. I understand you got a plan. But when your plan don't work according to your plan got to line up with God's plan. And too many times we got a plan and we want God to fix. We want God to do the plan the way we want it done. That ain't how it works. God wants you to work according to his plan, not him working according to your plan. And too many times we've made a plan for the Lord and say, Lord, if you only do it this way, it'll work. Lord, if you only, you know, Lord, hold on, Lord, I know what I'm doing. No, the Lord's saying to you, you got to trust me. So this is what it said. 13 says, and Moses said to the people, do not be afraid, stand still. Too many times we don't want to stand still long enough for God to get our attention. God's trying to get Israel's attention, trying to explain something to them, and they're not trying to listen. And God says, stand still and see the salvation of the Lord. The Lord says, if you just stop. You ever had somebody you walk up to, and before you can ask a question, they're already telling you something, and they already said, no, no, no. You didn't even hear what I said yet. Nope, nope, nope, nope. I was getting ready to give you a $50 bill. But you said no, so I'll keep it. I'll put it back. No, you got to listen to God. Says, stand still. Look what he said. He said to them, first off, don't be afraid. Why? Because God has not given us a spirit of fear. He's given us a spirit of love, peace, joy, and long suffering. Well, that's what God has given. He didn't give you a spirit of fear. And then he tells them, stand still. In other words, stand still long enough for me to get your attention. And then, here's what I need you to do, Israel. He said, listen, stand still and see the salvation of the Lord, which he will, not might. When he says he will, God said, I'm going to bless you. If God said he's going to do it, he's going to make it come to pass. Please write down that delayed is not denied. All right. Just because God delayed something don't mean it's been denied. I told you before, sometimes God's trying to get certain people out of your life before he bless you with what he's going to bless you with, because he knows that if he bless you with them, oh, it's some folks that are just rolling with you for what you got. Amen. It's some folks that are just clinging on to you, and they with you. They only with you for what they can get. And sometimes we have to have that hard conversation to, hey, understand, hey, some folks, you got to cut them loose. You got to shake them off. That's what he said. Move forward. Look at what he said. He said he will accomplish for you today. And look at what he said. For the Egyptians. See, he used Egyptians, but you put your finances. You put your family. You put your bank account. You put your job. You put your sickness. You put that there. What you see today, God said, I'm getting ready to change your situation. God can change your situation on a dime. He said, for the Egyptians, what you see today, you shall see them no more forever. Sometimes in certain situations, certain circumstances, you need to separate yourself from. Certain numbers you see on your phone, don't answer it. Some folks in our life, as much as we love them, all they have is negativity. You woke up this morning happy. You woke up excited. As soon as you got done talking to them, you want to slit your wrist and jump off the bed. Because all they have is negative comments. They running folks down. They talking about. But do you ever have anything positive to say? You got anything good to say about anybody other than yourself? Some folks, you know what? Some folks you have to distance yourself from and say, I'm not ready to hear that conversation. Minister Chandler preached a message months ago, said, stop letting people put their garbage in your trash can. Amen. Sometimes some of the negative stuff, some of the other stuff that go on, you don't even need to know about. I don't want to hear it. I don't want to deal with it. Oh my goodness. I ain't even gonna go there. I'm gonna leave that alone. I thought something, but I ain't going there. And look at what he said. 14 says, and the Lord, look at what he said, and the Lord will fight for you. Yeah. That's your problem. You done got bruises, you done got beat, you done got bruised, you done got battered, all because you tried to do it yourself. And the Lord told you, stand still, get out of the way, watch me work. And if you would just sit to the side, this is what I say about folks. God will get them legs better than you can. And I know there's some folks in my life, God has gotten them legs, and I pray for God's mercy and grace on that person, because I knew it was all, God will show you, it'll be all God taking care of that situation. It'll be all God doing what needs to be done, and you won't have to lift a finger, and God said, let me deal with him. That's what he said. He said, he will fight for you. And look at what he said. You shall hold your peace. You can't go to the trunk of your car. You can't say that. You can't do that. It's some folks quick, ready to fight. And God said, nope, I'm going to fight for you. Let this be mine. I was determined by you, sick the hounds of heaven on him. Situation ain't going right. Circumstance ain't going right. Quit arguing with folk. Quit fighting with folk. Quit fussing with folk. You know what you say? Lord, deal with it. I'm telling you, it's easier. You know what? You smile at them, and you say under your breath, Lord, you deal with it. They wonder why you didn't get mad. Man, I didn't hit the right button. Nope, I'm not going to deal with it. I'm not going to get upset about that no more. You're not going to get me frustrated. You're not going to get me saying stuff that I promised the Lord I wasn't going to say no more. The Lord said to us, I'm going to fight for you. He said, and you shall hold your peace. How many of you know some folks get you all worked up and walk away smiling? Boy, I got them. I pushed the right button. I did the right thing. And they walk away smiling. All that time, all they want to do is get you worked up. And the Lord said to Moses, I love this, why are you crying to me? You know what the Lord said? The reason he asked Moses why he cried, he said, I already told you I was going to fight for you. So why keep coming back to me about the same thing? Here's the thing. God told you he was going to deal with him, but you want God to deal with him today. God said, listen, I'm going to get him. I'm going to get him next Tuesday. But you want to know, Lord, get him today. I want to see it today, Lord. I want to see them suffer. Stop having that Jonah spirit. You want to see them. Lord, I want to see you take them down today. No, God said, I'm not going to let you see it. You're going to go somewhere else. Go live your life. Don't worry about what I'm going to do with that person. That person now belongs to God. And too many times you say, Lord, I want to see him go down. No, he said to them, no. He said to them, why are you crying to me? Tell the children of Israel what I started it with, go forward. Amen. That situation, that circumstances, you need to go forward. Yeah. I've said this before. I know. Here's the thing, I don't want to get in trouble. I didn't say get over it. That's the difference. There's a difference in saying get over something, because there are things that happen to you that's going to take time. It's going to take other situations to help you get over it. I'm not telling you to get over it. What I am telling you to do is you got to move on. You can't get this is the thing. You can't keep talking about. Some folks ain't talking to you because every time they talk to you, you bring it up the same. Thank you, Holy Spirit. Some folks don't talk to you no more because every time they talk to you, you telling them over and over and over. I know they hurt you. I know they did you wrong. I know they talked about you. I know they mistreated you. I know they stole from you. I know you tired of being sick. I know you tired of being in this circumstance. I know you tired of being in this situation. But the Lord said you gotta move forward. In other words, I gotta in myself say I'm good with where I am, and God's going to deal with that situation. It don't mean that I still don't know that it happened, but the Lord said you can't wake up every day still dwelling on that. Amen. You've been divorced 15 years and you're still talking about it. You've been off that job 10 years and you're still talking about it. You've been out of that situation 30 years and you're still talking about it. My problem is it's 2026. It happened in 83. When you gonna let you gotta let it go. And you know what? You gotta let it go for you, not for them. You gotta let it go so you can move forward, so God can do something different in your life. But you gotta have a change. It's coming up in the Vacation Bible School. You gotta have a change and a renewing of your mind. The Bible says, let this mind be in you also, which was also in Christ Jesus, which means you have to have the mind of Christ. Somebody said, oh, Pastor, what's the mind of Christ? I'm glad you asked. When Jesus was dying on the cross, they pierced him in the side. The Bible says blood and water ran out. And Jesus looked up into the heavens and said to his Father, into your spirit I commit my soul. But before saying that, Jesus said, forgive them. Oh, we don't like that word. We don't like that word at all. He said, forgive them, for they know not what they do. I'm telling you right now, it's some folks that's messing with you and messing with me. They don't know you're a child of the living God, and they don't know that soon and very soon, God is going to get them legs for that situation and that circumstance. And you know what you got to say? You got to say, Father, forgive them. Forgive them for what they did. Lord, they didn't know who they was messing with. Lord, they didn't know who they was dealing with. And the Lord says to us, as he said to them, I'm going to fight for you. He said, these folks you see today, you're not going to see them no more. The same problems that you dealt with 6 months ago, you ain't going to have to deal with them no more. The same people you were dealing with, not going to have to deal with them no more. God said, I'm getting ready to change your situation. But what I need you to do in changing your situation, you got to move forward. You got to move from where you are and allow God to be able to use you. You got to be able to let it go. I'm telling you, you have got to be able to get past it. And when the children of Israel listened to God, when they heard what Moses said, here comes Pharaoh's army and I'm done. Pharaoh's army is approaching them. And Pharaoh thinks, we've got them cornered in. They come to approach them. They're blocked by the Red Sea. The children of Israel look. They're crying out to the Lord. And the Lord says to Moses, if you kept going down in that scripture, the Lord said, why are you crying to me? What do you have in your hand? Take what you have that God gave you and let God anoint you. God said to Moses, stretch out your rod. Moses stretched out his rod and the sea departed. And the children of Israel walked through, not on mud, but on dry land. And watch this. Where God takes you, the enemy can't go. The enemy thinks he can go, and God will fool the enemy to try to pursue after you when God has something for your enemies. The Bible says that when God parted that sea, that the children of Israel walked through on dry land. Watch this. Pharaoh's army pursued them, but God didn't stop them at the first pursuit. God let them get far enough to where they can't go back. That's what God's doing to your enemy. God's letting your enemy do some stuff, and you think... your enemy thinks they're winning, but God has set them up. Oh, you want to write that? You want to tweet that? The enemy thinks they're winning, but God is setting them up. God has set you up to be blessed. God sent them through on dry land. The Egyptians followed through behind them. And when they got through the midst of the storm, when they got through where they couldn't turn around, the Bible says that God sent the floods to come back down on them. Came back on and drowned Pharaoh's army in the Red Sea. This is what I love about the people in the science community. They said, I don't believe that story of Pharaoh's army is being drowned in the Red Sea, because we believe there was a drought in the Red Sea. And we believe that that sea, the water in that sea, wasn't more than 3 or 4 feet high. I said, that's even more a miracle, because God drowned a whole army in 4 feet of water. That tells me that God is even more awesome than scientists can say, because what you're telling me, it shouldn't have been enough water for them to drown, and God drowned them. That's what I'm telling you on today. When you move forward, you got to trust God and what you believe God to do. Watch this. God said, and I'm done. God said, I'm a lamp unto your feet and a light unto your path. God only illuminates every step. Our problem is we want God to illuminate the entire path. God says, no, as you take one step, I'm going to take another step. And you thinking God, you're asking God to do something, and God is telling you to move by faith. And as you move by faith, God moves by faith. And so as you're moving and walking, God will bless you. But you want God to show you the whole thing. Watch this. God tells you to put in the resume. You want the folks to call you. They aren't going to call you until you put in the resume. You got to trust God. Well, God, give me a sign. The sign is to put in the resume. Then they'll call you for the job. But I've already told you, before you ever gave your resume, the job is already yours. The blessings are already yours. The healing is already yours. The deliverance is already yours. It's just your job to stand still, see the salvation of the Lord, and to move forward.
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0: So delighted to have you today. We thank you again for tuning in. We pray that you will join us at our weekly Bible study class each and every Tuesday at 6 p.m. here at the church. We would certainly love to have you. Well, God bless you, my brothers and sisters. We pray that you'll have a wonderful day in Christ Jesus. And remember and never forget, when you get with Jesus, you're going up. God bless you.
1: Well, it's preaching time.
2: All right.
1: Let's get to it. That's what we're here for.
2: All right.
1: Amen. There is a word tonight.
2: All right.
1: We'd like to go to the gospel according to Luke.
2: All right.
1: There's a piece of familiar scripture there.
2: Familiar.
1: My father used to always say, using familiar texts make preaching easier.
2: That's right.
1: Amen. Not easy.
2: No, easy.

0: the other. Amen. So we want to share with you from the Gospel of Luke, the 15th chapter tonight, beginning at verse 11. And I want to talk about, from this subject, the possibility of a comeback. The possibility of a comeback. And he said a certain man had two sons. And the younger of them said to his father, Father, give me the portion of goods that falleth to me. And he divided unto them his living. And not many days after that, the younger son gathered all together and took his journey into a far country, and there wasted his substance with riotous living. And when he had spent all, there arose a mighty famine in that land, and he began to be in want. And he went and joined himself to a citizen of that country, and he sent him into his fields to feed swine. Verse 17, and when he came to himself, he said, how many of my father's hired servants have bread enough and to spare? I perish with hunger. I will arise and go to my father, and I will say unto him, Father, I have sinned against heaven and before thee. I'm no more worthy to be called thy son. Make me as one of thy hired servants. And the son said unto him, verse 21, said unto him, Father, I have sinned against heaven and in thy sight, and am no more worthy to be called thy son. But the father said to his servants, bring forth the best robe and put it on him. Put a ring on his hand and shoes on his feet. And bring the fatted calf and kill it, and let us eat and be merry. For this my son was dead and is alive again. He was lost and is found. And they began to be merry. Praise God. You may be seated in the presence of the Lord. The possibility of a comeback. For 3.5 years, Muhammad Ali was exiled from professional boxing. Then on October 26, 1970, Ali fought his first real comeback bout against Jerry Corey in Atlanta, Georgia. Before the start of the fourth round, Corey's manager threw in the towel. Ali had made a comeback. After suffering stinging defeats in the 1960 presidential election against John F. Kennedy and the 1962 California gubernatorial election, Richard Nixon's political career was declared dead by the Washington press, politicians, and pundits alike.
1: All right.
0: Yet on January 20th, 1969, just 6 years after he had said his political life was over, Nixon would stand taking the oath of office as the 37th president of the United States of America. After suffering through 16 years of alleged abuse at the hands of ex-husband and performing partner, Tina Turner struck out on her own in 1976 with just change in her pocket. Her 1984 album, Private Dancer, rose, don't act like you don't know that, rose to the top of the charts worldwide, along with other hits, What's Love Got to Do With It, Better Be Good to Me, and Private Dancer. Tina became one of the biggest female stars on the planet. What a mighty God we serve. Today, by the grace of Almighty God, the Lord would have us talk to a specific person today. Yes. Jesus said, I come to preach to to the brokenhearted.
1: Yes, sir. Yes, sir.
0: To heal the wounded and bind up those that are bruised. To preach the acceptable year unto the Lord.
1: Yes, yes.
0: Have you ever experienced a setback in your life?
1: Oh, yes.
0: A setback is the reverse of progress. A setback occurs when you have accumulated a steady flow of positive momentum and the outlook is good and you gave everything you got to pursue the desire of your heart, hoping to reach your expected end, but instead experience setback. You can say amen, by the way. Anyway, if something sound good to you, you can say amen.
1: Amen.
0: The text before us today graphically illustrates to us the tragic setback. But the story does not end there. For it renews and restores our hope because it reveals the possibility of a comeback. Have I got any witnesses? I'm talking to some mother who has allowed her family to get away from her. Maybe some young person who has dropped out or out of school and unable to finish. I'm talking to some preacher who may feel they have failed in their ministry. Some usher who have hung up their usher uniform and said they wasn't going to do it no more. Can I get a witness here? Some business person who has declared bankruptcy and has gone home and quit the game of business because of the prevailing circumstances.
1: All right.
0: I got good news for you today.
1: Hold on.
0: I said I got good news for you. You can have a comeback.
1: Yes, sir.
0: Ain't God all right? As the curtain rises on our text today, Jesus invites us to sit at his feet as he illustrates the integral ins and outs of a comeback. He does so by telling a story. All of us love a good story. All of us are just children at heart. We love to be entertained by good stories. All you can do some preaching if you know how to tell a good story. All we're trying to do up here on Sunday morning is put a new skirt on the same story. Y'all ain't gonna say nothing. Jesus Christ, the matchless Lamb of God, the master storyteller, begins by saying a certain man, an unnamed man, had two sons. Let's call them Ricky and Jason. Jason decided that he knew more than Daddy knew. Reminds me of myself, amen? And he came to the breakfast table one morning and said, after considering this issue for a long time, he said, "Daddy, I'm ready to strike out on my own. I think I can take care of business, but I need an interest-free loan. I need you to bankroll my project here. I'm getting ready to head out to the big city. I need you to finance my trip." And the daddy tried to talk him out of it, but good sense was certainly not his forte. And the daddy, he divided up the living between his sons. And the Bible says that he began his journey to a far country. Oh, brothers and sisters, I'm here to let somebody know if you leave like that, you better show enough have you some Jesus. Because I don't know what the future holds, but I do know who holds the future. I don't know when the economy is going to fall. The bottom will fall out of the economy, but I know whose hand got me. It can rise, it can fall, but as long as I got King Jesus, I don't need nobody else. Oh, he done brought me a long way. In fact, he brought me all the way. Having a good time. Y'all know
2: you do when you're when you're 20 years old and you ain't got a lick of sense. Come on.
0: When the bottom fell out of the economy, he began to be in want and couldn't find jobs, couldn't find nothing, found himself in the hall pen of feeding hall. Oh, brothers and sisters, when you get down to your last, amen,
2: you find out who your friends are, don't you?
0: It's one thing to get a headache, but get in the hospital for a couple of months. You find out who your friends are.
2: I heard the other day, somebody said, I got a lot of friends. I just shook my head. I couldn't say nothing. But I wanted to say, listen. If God gave you one friend, you got more than most people.
0: I didn't come to say that. But he couldn't find no friends. And when he came to himself,
2: the Bible said when he came to himself, he thought about what his daddy had done for him, and he decided he was going to come home.
0: He changed his will. He said to himself, he said, I will arrive.
2: What can I just say this one last thing and I move on, brothers? One of the things you have to understand, brothers and sisters, is God has given you a will.
0: Come on here, somebody. You can pretty much do what you want to do.
2: Oh, yes, you can. You say, well, I'm in a rut. I'm in a mess. I'm into this. I'm into that. All you got to do is change your mind.
0: You know what
2: I seen? You know what I seen some of these ladies do in the store? I seen you in action.
0: I watched you. You go to the store and buy a nice pretty dress.

0: messed up, but I'm here now with a right mind. Ain't God all right? Did he give you your right mind? All glory to his name. The Father said, let's kill the best hog we got. And let's have a party. Get him dressed back out. My son who was dead is alive. He was lost, but now he's found. Brothers and sisters, let me move on to this message by first clearing up the air about two or three things. First of all, this young man in the text, he messed up.
1: It's true.
0: He messed up. Come on now, that's the truth. It's true. I'll admit it. He messed up.
2: Isn't that right?
0: If we be honest, mess up is in all our past. And I'm not talking about before you got saved. Some of you in a mess right now. You just won't tell the truth. I'll tell the truth for you. Some of us are in a mess right now. Yeah. We hide behind pretty smiles, but we in a mess right now. And you know what? Mess up. You can't live. You can't get from earth to heaven without messing up. Mess up is in our genes.
1: Yeah.
0: We got the mess up gene. Y'all ain't gonna say nothing. The Bible said we was born in sin. And Satan and iniquity. You can't wash it off. You can't shout it out. And you can't peel it off. Family. This is true. But again, if we be honest, there's some dysfunction in every family. You don't talk about your Uncle Fred, but we all got one. Yes, we do. We all got Cousin Ricky.
1: Yes, Lord.
0: Yeah. You talk about mine. You got some mess in yours. Was dysfunctional. Come on here, somebody. Jacob and Esau was dysfunctional in the womb. David's family was about to tear the whole city. Just clearing up a couple of things. I'm gonna start preaching here in a minute. Let me expose this next thing. Let me expose and dispel the myth. This myth concerning prime time. Prime time is the first and important time. It's the greatest significance and the highest ranking time. Prime time. Prime time is best time. You know. You know prime time when you see it. Prime time is your youthful time. The spring time of life. When David fought Goliath, he was in prime time. Y'all gonna say anything? The young man in the text is in prime time. Yeah. The myth enveloping prime time asserts that prime time is season specific. And that's not Bible.
3: No.
0: Huh? Sarah was out of her so-called prime time. Sarah was 90 years old, and Abraham, they tell me, y'all read the Bible?
1: Yeah.
0: Amen. Sarah was 90 years old, and Abraham was 100.
1: Yes.
0: That ain't prime time. That's the time when prime time has long when you walk with Christ, the best is always yet to come.
1: Yes, sir.
0: That's why That's why, like my daddy used to say, I said, I don't like no church that don't have some young people or some old people. Come on here, somebody. Oh, you better get with some old people, and you better stop pushing old people aside. Oh, yeah, yeah, yeah. You think they out of prime time. I'm here to let you know they are right in the middle of God's perfect will. We refuse to mount a comeback because we believe we have missed our season. I'm too old
2: to go back to school.
0: Come on here, somebody. That thing for young people.
3: Caleb, you read that Bible. Caleb told Joshua that day when they was dividing up the land. He said, listen, you remember when we was young bucks, and when we searched out the land, and those folk came back and told that lie and said we couldn't make it. Y'all, you remember that? You remember that, brother Joshua? Joshua stood up on his cane, you know what I'm saying? He said, yeah, I remember. He said, but listen, that's been 40 years ago. I'm here, 5 years old now. And I don't feel well.
0: Listen. You can have a comeback. Ain't God all right? There are three things you need to do, and I'm out of here. Three quick things you need to do to have a comeback.
1: All right.
0: The first thing you need to do is cut short the pity party. Now, unless I sound like I'm all that. I want to let somebody know I'm a realist.
4: All right.
0: I'm a realist.
4: That's all right.
0: Can I keep it real?
5: Yes.
0: Life is tough.
5: Yes, it is.
0: It can be hard sometimes.
5: Yes,
0: sometimes you have to cry.
1: Yes.
0: And sometimes you have to have a pity party.
5: Yes. I'm not
0: prescribing pity party, but I had one or two of them myself. Sick and tired. It's time to get up. Second thing you have to do to have you come back is to understand the value of your hog pen. Let me say that one more time. Understand the value of your hog pen. You remember what the hog pen represented for the young man in Tech. It represented the absolute lowest.
1: Yes.
0: It represented for the young man, it represented human failure.
1: Yes.
0: It also represented separation.
1: Right.
0: He was separated from his father and everything that he loved.
1: Oh, yeah.
0: The value in your hog pen lies in the compassion you now have for other people.
1: All right.
0: Come on here, somebody. You see somebody struggling, you understand what it's like to struggle.
1: Yes.
0: Sometimes we quick to judge and slow to help. I wish I had time I'd talk about that Good Samaritan story. Sometimes we come by and kick the victim and see if they're still breathing, but we don't offer no help. It's not until you have to lie down and be a
2: don't say nothing.
0: Brothers and sisters, the value of your hog pen lies in your compassion you now have for others.
4: Yeah.
0: And it also lies in an humble spirit it created in you.
4: Yeah.
0: You found out that you're not king of your mountain. I'm going to hear somebody. And then the value lies in the power that it gives your testimony. Some of us been running on mama and daddy them testimony. But you got to have your own testimony. You don't get a testimony until you get a tribe. Yeah, it's one thing to sing about God will provide, but it's another thing to go to bed hungry at night. Come on here, somebody. The hog pen will help you with your testimony. Ain't God all right? And then I'm heading to a cold about the third thing you need to do to have a comeback is re-rise. In verse 18, Jesus quoted the young man saying, I will arise. Ain't God all right?
4: Yeah.
0: Let's look at that word closely. For the Greek translation here actually means to re-rise. Let's see ya. Let's go.

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Thank you again for joining us today in our radio broadcast ministry. I pray this message today has been a blessing to you and to your family. 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

0: Heavenly Father, thank you for this day. Thank you for your presence. Thank you for your healing power. Thank you for your deliverance. Thank you for your amazing grace. And thank you for your mercy. You've been so good to us, and we can't thank you enough. So as we move forward in this service, we ask you, Lord, to arrest the hearts of those who are far from you. Bring them into a closer relationship with you. And those who have a relationship with you, we ask you, Lord, to give them a mind and a desire and a passion to continue to walk in your way. Let them be able to touch and influence the lives that you put in their sphere of influence. We just love you so much. In Christ's name we pray. Amen. Amen. Wow, that was a very powerful song. I remember when Marvin Sapp wrote that after the death of his wife. And he was wondering, how could he make it through this, right? And it's so often we are challenged in life, and all of us have challenges. And how do we make it through the challenge, right, without having a relationship with God, right? And so it's important for us to understand the importance of a relationship with God. So as we move forward today in this sermon, in this teaching, I just want you guys to pay close attention to your own life, right? Try not to focus on someone else and figure out how God can save somebody else and how God can deliver somebody else. And if they just heard this sermon, it would change their life. Let it be transformational in your life, right? This is about you. Everybody say, this is about me. It's important that as we walk on this journey and we reflect God, that we understand who we are, right? And so we're going to talk to you guys about identity theft and who am I, right? And because the enemy is trying to hijack your identity, right? And it's important because when God created you in the world, right, before you ever got here, you came as a blank slate. And from the time that you got in the womb as conceived, the enemy was trying to download his program, the world program, inside of you, right? And he spent so much time just pouring into you, right? And you have two things that's important in your life, right? And one is your conscious, and then other is your unconscious, right? And your conscious mind is like the captain, right? And your subconscious mind is like the engine on the train, right? But the problem is we let the engine run our life. So often, we run through life with this false identity, not understanding who we are. I want you guys to understand, when God created you, when he conceived you in your mother's womb, right? Listen to me, I don't care if your mom was married or not. When God conceived you in your mother's womb, when he decided he wanted to change the world and make the world different, he created you. You were not a mistake. You were actually you was intentional by God to make a difference in the world. The problem is we get hijacked and we don't understand our assignment and we get sidetracked, right? And things happen in our life and then we start to focus other places. God is so good to us, right? And so we can sing that song, we would have made it without him. But I'll tell you, sometimes you wonder if we sing songs to sing them or do we really mean what we sing, right? Because it is challenging in that, and when we get on our feet and things are going good and going well, we have a tendency, man, to lean away from God, right? And then rely on our skills and our talents and our gifts and all those things, right? But I'm telling you without a doubt that you never, ever would have made it without God. Never, right? There's no way you can survive the storm without him, right? And I'm going to try to help you with that today so you guys understand about your identity, because you have a false identity, right? And you have a true identity, right? And so, and I want you to understand, so when you leave here today, I want you to be transformed, right? Paul said it in the Romans. He said, you're transformed by the renewing of your mind, right? So you have to hear it different. You have to see it different, right? And you have to feel it different, right? You have to move different. Right. So if you want your life to be different, right, only me, right, I can change it. So if I don't want to go down Apple Street, I promise you I'm going down Amity. Right. I'm going to make that choice. Right. Now, here's the beauty of it. because God resides in us, right? If we recognize the power that's in us, no weapon ever formed against us will prosper. Nothing can stop us accomplishing what God intended for us to have accomplished. All right. So I want you to understand who you are. Right now, before I move further into this message, I want you to understand, don't think you're better than anybody else. Right. So often we separate ourselves in this. We're in a world and society that teaches on separation. So we look at other people and we compare ourselves to them, or we compete against them. And we, if they have a big house, we want a bigger house. If they got a nice car, we want a nicer car, right? And all those are things, man, that we try to identify with, but they are false identity, right? Don't compare yourself to anybody, because you are unique. And the rare thing is, the more value it is. I'm telling you that you are special. But we all come from the same source. We all come from the same source. Except what happens is, when we come in certain communities and certain lifestyle, people download stuff on us and in us, and then we start to live those things out, and they call false identities, right? And we think we something, man, because we have a house, right? Or we have a certain car, or we wear Prada, or we wear fancy clothes or expensive jewelry and all that. So we identify ourselves with that, or we have a nice job, or I got a nice family, and I got a beautiful wife, and don't identify yourself with none of those things, because those are all false identities, right? Your real identity, man, is your relationship with God and who you are with God. Everything else is the add-on, man, to help you be everything you can be with him. That's important for us to understand, right? So go to the next slide, please. Right? Now, this is an iceberg. Now, here's the beauty of this iceberg. The majority of the iceberg is really underwater. You can't see it, right? And it's just like our life. So we have two things. Our conscious mind is like the iceberg on top of the water. It's a small portion, and it really is powerful, right? But the thing that's really running our life, right, is our subconscious, right? It's the thing that's on the inside that can't nobody see. It's the thing that creates your habits, right, your behaviors, your automatic system that runs your heartbeat and gets your blood to flowing. So we have this system inside of us, and the Holy Spirit is working with us, right? And this system on the inside of us is running our life. And here's important. What people put in your life, it can either make you or break you, right? And so we identify with what people have downloaded in us, and it's, sometimes it's not they're talking to us. It can be a book we read, or a movie we watched, or something's going on, or a bad experience we had, or a good experience we had, right? And then we have those experiences, and they become part of our subconscious, right? And so God gave it to us. But you got to remember, the Holy Spirit is inside of us, controlling us. But Paul told us, he said, there's a warring in your members. Whenever you desire to do good, there's evil is always present. Because the world system is always trying to take control of you. And you have to understand what you're fighting against. But I'm telling you, when you are in Christ, and you know you are in Christ, you don't even, you listen to me, you can't even commit a sin. When you focus on Christ, right, and I'll tell you, I got people can stand up and shout about it. When your mind is on Christ and you really focus on him, sin does not have no place in your life. It does not come into your place, man, until you walk away from Christ. Until we get our mind set off of Christ, then we get our mind set on the worldly things, and then sin to slip in and cause us to stumble, right? And we start to stumble, and we start to fall, and on our way down, we reach for the Lord, right? And we hope he catches us, right? And if we fall, he said he'll lift us back up, right, when we turn back to him, right? So he puts systems in place, man, to help us recover from our fall, amen? Right now, so understand this iceberg, and understand your life, and understand all the stuff that you've been through in your life, whether you're 12 years old or 75 years old, right? You have so many things you've been going through in life, and your subconscious is like a digital storehouse. It stores all of your memories, all of your experiences, all your habits, and everything. So that's why some of you all came to church. You don't even know how you got here. You just ended up here because your subconscious was driving the car. You was in automatic mode. You was there. But when you become conscious of your unconscious, then your conscious run your life. That's why it's so important to be present in the present moment, right? It's important because if you don't, all the bad habits All the things that happen in our life will run our life, right? And God never, never intended for all those false identities to run our life. And I'm going to show you why. It's important. So go to the next slide, right? Now, you may not shout today, but you're going to holler. Right now. So David was a man after God's own heart. Now, remember, David was something different. David killed a lot of people in his day, right? Because he was the king, right? And he was a warrior. But David also was a man that loved God with all of his heart, right? Now, God judges your heart, but man judges the outward appearance. Everybody say, God judges my heart, but man judges the outward appearance. Remember, the world judges the outward appearance, but God judges your heart, right? That's important for you to understand when you think about your conscience and your subconscious and what's running your life and what's happening, because we're moving in a certain way. And if we're going to change the world, we got to know what's controlling our life and who you're allowing to control your life. That's important. So David, when David had messed up in his life, right, and had an encounter that he had failed to his flesh, as so many of us do, right? And we don't necessarily fall into sexual sin, but there's some other things that happen in our life that cause us to fall away from God. David didn't really fall away from God. David really thought he was in God. Soon as the prophet let him know what was going on, David said the man who did it should be really put to death, right? David didn't realize, man, he was signing his own death wish, right? But here's the thing. God knew David's heart. Everybody say, God knows my heart. He knew that David's flesh had got the best of him. He knew it. He knew David's flesh had got the best of him. But David had a track record that David spent a lot of time with the Lord, right? When he was working as a shepherd and all that, he spent a lot of time with the Lord. How much time do you spend with the Lord? Now, here's important. Because the time you spend with the Lord, the time you spend in prayer, the time you read your Bible, all you're doing is taking the soil that's so rich. Now watch this important. You got this rich soil, and it's rich. Anything you plant in it, Alyssa, it's going to grow. Now you can put a rose in it, and the rose is going to grow. But if you put poison ivy in it, poison ivy is going to grow. Right. And so that's important to understand. So when you spending time, and David spent a lot of time with the Lord, right? And God knew his heart and he was pouring things in. But David, he had put so much into his subconscious. When the pressure hit and the rubber hit the road, David said, listen, I take full responsibility for my behavior. That's because his subconscious, he had downloaded God so much in his life. Right. He didn't let the enemy, man, win over. You know, this is important, so don't miss this. So whatever you putting inside of you, whatever you download inside of you, when the pressure hit, if you squeeze that orange juice is coming out. Right? So and so your subconscious, and it's going to run your life. Now, watch this. It's important. Because David spent so much time with God, when he got in trouble and he got Bathsheba pregnant, and then he had her husband killed, and we think, all of us, saying God should have did David in, but God said, I know David's heart. Listen, I know he messed around and allowed the enemy to slip in and get the best of him. But I know that is not his heart. He never, ever, ever meant to hurt people the way he did, right? And so God forgave David only because David had downloaded that stuff in his heart. What are you downloading? Some of us got such a dark heart because we download such dark things in our heart. Every time we think about evil stuff and doing stuff wrong to people and gossiping on people, all you're doing is feeding your subconscious. And that thing is storing itself somewhere inside of you, right? And here's what happened. When something happens in your life, if you don't be careful, that thing that you gave so much energy to, it rises to the front, right? And then it becomes your identity. And then people know you as that person, right? And you try to hide it, but it shows up, right? And so it's important. So the first thing you have to do before you do anything, before you talk to anybody, you need to have a relationship. And when, don't just tell them, I never would have made it without you. I need you to clean up my heart. I need you to listen, God, I know me. I don't know anybody else. I don't know AJ. I don't know Anessa. I don't know Ardina. I've been married to her for 40 years, but I don't know Ardina, right? But I know me. Right? I know Stu Man. I know Pastor Duren. I know Art Duren. I know Bull Durham. I know him. Right? Everybody else think they know him. I know him. Right? So I got to make sure that I'm right with him. Right? So when you look in the mirror and there's nobody, you got to be true to you. Quit lying and think you're fooling somebody else because you can't never fool you. Right? And if you don't fool you, listen here, you're not fooling God. That's why he's waiting on you to say, would you please repent? He said, then I'll put it in the sea of forgiveness to remember no more. You said, no, I'm not going to repent. I'm going to say I'm sorry, but I don't repent. He said, you're going to keep going through hell until you do. Right? He said, because I can't get it off of you until you repent. Right? And you can't repent unless you change your heart. You can't repent with your mouth. You can only repent with your heart. Because you have to mean what you say and say what you mean. Right? That's important. Right? And the stronger relationship you have with God, the easier it is for you to repent. So once you recognize the sin in your life, then you'll say, I'm sorry, Lord. Forgive me. What I did, I promise to never, ever do it again. With no intention of doing it again. People say, well, you know, I may do it again. No, listen to me. God can bless you in such a way that you would never, ever. Every time that thing come up, here it comes. Watch this here. I said, I'm sorry, and I would never do it again. Now, this is important. Now, soon as I look and I see that situation again, everything in my being is going to push forward and going to come to the forefront because my subconscious is going to search my system and find out any emotion that's attached to it. Anything that's going on, and they're going to use every energy I have to push that thing forward so I can feel guilty or whatever again, right? But now, listen to me, because that's in your subconscious, right? But once you be conscious, your conscious is so powerful, Pentecost, once I'm conscious of my unconsciousness, my subconscious can't run my life, right? So once I say I won't do, and I'm conscious of it, soon as it show up, it ain't happening. Right, you can't do it without a relationship with Christ. I can't do it without having a genuine relationship with Christ. I mean a genuine, not a fake one. Because if you had a fake relationship, it'll come up and you'll do it again. You say, oh man, I'm sorry, I shouldn't have did it. But if you have a genuine relationship with God and you say, listen, Lord, I don't want to do this no more. I want to quit smoking crack cocaine. I want to quit drinking. I want to quit cheating and lying and stealing and beating people out of their money and all that. You know I'm good at it. He said, but I want to stop. Watch this here. Soon as something come up, you get a thought of it, everything in your subconscious is going to bring it up, right? But watch this here. Your conscience is so powerful, the God in your mindset, the God in your imagination is going to stop it right there. He said, listen, you say you weren't going to do this no more. Right now, who's in control? Are you going to let your subconscious run you or are you going to let your conscience run you? Watch this here. If I have a Christ consciousness, then I have the power over my subconscious. But if I don't have a Christ consciousness, right, whatever conscience I have is going to run my life. But when you have a Christ conscience, everybody say Christ conscience. I got to have a mind to do right. I have to have a mind. I got to have a mind to do right. Everybody say mind. Everything in my mind, in my conscious thought, got to want to do the right thing. If I'm going to change my circumstance. You hear me? Listen, I don't care who you are. If you want to change your circumstance, change the way you think. You can't change the way you think until you really embrace Christ. So say you're a drug dealer. You say, listen, this is all I know. I don't know nothing else. This is all I know, right? But I'm getting this thing up because I'm going to give my life to the Lord. I promise you, everybody coming. They're going to show you how to make money like you never thought you could make it before, right? But here's what you do. I wish Woody was here today, but he's not here. I remember Woody told me one time, and he had been dealing drugs and all that. He says, man, listen, the guy came out of California, man. He said, I gave it up. I said, I'm not doing it no more. He said, and I was done. He said, a guy came out of California with a deal. I just couldn't refuse. He said, man, listen, you can make more money you can ever make. He said, man, listen. But he had made up his mind with God that he wasn't going to do it no more. And his conscience, he had a Christ conscience. He said, man, listen, I don't understand. Guess what, man, you can make all. He said, man, my daddy makes the money. He got the press that makes the money. He said, so you can't give me more money than what my father can give me. Right? He said, so you might as well go on where you going. Right? Because I don't have to look over my shoulder. Right? But you got to remember, It would not have happened if he had not had a Christ consciousness. Because if you did not have a Christ consciousness, soon as the bills get low. And you can't figure out what you're doing, and that $13 an hour ain't working, Derek. You're like, listen, man, just give me a couple, just to hold me over. Right? And then you back in, then your subconscious pull everything inside of you, and you start doing the same thing you was doing before. Now watch it. The Bible says like this. Here, go back and get seven demons worse than the first. And your second state is much worse than the first. You got to know what you're dealing with, this subconscious. You got to get control of it. You can't do it without having a Christ mindset. Everybody say Christ mindset. And that comes from changing my heart. Everybody say change your heart. So create in me, Lord, a clean heart and renew the right spirit in me. I want to have your spirit in everything I do. Go to the next slide. Right now, here's what he says. So in Matthew, there was a situation, and I'm going to talk to you guys. This is important, so don't you miss it, because some of you guys, God has blessed you to have a lot of wonderful things in life, right? And you identify yourself with those things. Now, I understand it because, you know, I got a nice house and a nice car and all that kind of stuff and a bank account and all that kind of stuff. But here's the thing. You know, people will geek you up and make you think you those things. Don't you let anybody fool you and you think you those. Now, watch what happens. This is important. Then you're going to hear you. This is your story. Say, this is my story. As Jesus started on his way, a man ran up to him and fell on his knees before him. Now, watch this. Now, because this guy sees the Lord working the miracles, and he's genuine. He's been going to church all of his life. And he loved God. He's a devout Jew, and he loved the Lord. And he's been, Pierre, he come into church. He pay his tithes and offering, and he helping the children ministry. He do all the good stuff, right? And he says, a good teacher. So now he identifies Jesus as a good teacher. He asked, he says, what must I do to what? Inherit eternal life. I want to know, what does it take for me to live this life to the fullest? I want to have a relationship with God that's so sincere and so genuine. He says, what must I do? Right? Now, here's what Jesus says. Why do you call me good? So right away, man, Jesus said, man, I can see through you, partner. I can see through you. You don't even see through you. Right? But I can see through you. He said, why do you call me good? Jesus answered. He said, no one is good except God. Right? Now this is, go to the next slide, because this is going to be good. I got to break this down for you so it makes sense to you. Right? Now, so no one is good except God alone. That's what he said. Right? It's not a denial of his divinity. It is the recalibration of his identity. Right? He recalibrated. He said, listen, this is not about the man. Everybody says, it's not about the man. It's not about your physical man. This is about your spiritual life, right? He said, and a revelation, the monad means your spiritual man or the Holy Spirit, right? In different language. So you understand that. That's the God. Everybody say the God spirit. That's the spirit man that controls all of us. That's God himself. Everybody say God himself. That's the powerful Holy Spirit coming from God that runs all of our lives, right? That's why, Pastor, we have to have it, all right? Jesus is not rejecting the compliment, right? He is redirecting his perception from a personality to God himself. So he said, listen, don't look at me and think I'm good. I need you to understand I am what I am because of the God that's in me. Everybody say, I am what I am because of the God that's in me. If I seem good, Don't brag. I know you're going to brag on me and tell me how good I sing. Oh, pastor can preach. Oh, he can teach. Oh, no, listen, it ain't me. It's the God in me. Don't get hung up on me, right? Remember, it's the source that give us all the power. So don't think, listen, none of us are nothing without him. So Jesus said, listen, I know you want to recognize me as a good man and all that, and a good teacher and all that. He said, well, let me get you straight and understand that I'm just a package about to deliver, but the power is behind me. Right? Go to the next slide. Right? He said, Jesus is saying, do not attach goodness to anybody. Right? Goodness is not in the vessel. So goodness is not in you. Everybody say, goodness is not in me. It's not in the person. Goodness is only in God. Everybody say, God. God is the source. Right? So when you think it's him, soon as he do something wrong, you're going to talk about him again. right? Because they're going to make some mistake. They may make some mistake. So, but you look at him, soon as y'all, oh, man, he's a good man. I swear to God. Pentecost, she's such a sweet woman, man. She loved the Lord. She didn't find out she did something wrong. I knew she wasn't saved. Yeah, she's just walking around here counting church people. She needs to sit down, right? That's how we do, right? That's because we put the identity in the person, right? And the person is, listen, it's important. The power is in the spirit. Everybody say the spirit. Everything about you, every gift, every talent, everything you have, all the good things you do, don't take no credit for it and make it a part of your identity. Let everybody know this is not me, it's God. Right? The minute you think it's you and you start walking around with your head up high and you think you're somebody, they're going to cut your legs from up under you. Because the same people that build you up, they ditch you this week, and the next week they down here. Right? And so you got to make sure that you always reference, man, where it's coming from. Right? I am what I am because of the God that's in me. Everybody say, I am. Who I am. Because of God that lives in me. Right, so don't put no confidence in me. Put confidence. We were talking about that in men's ministry, about our wives. I said, man, Ardina loved herself some Arthur Durden. She loved me. I know she loved me. She only had to tell me she loved me, right? But the reason Ardina loved me, and she had to tell me, she bold. She said, I love you, man, because of your relationship with God. Right? Because I see the God in you, how God is moving in you. What she told me, she said, mess around, walk away from God, you'll be on your own, partner. See, that's what I'm saying? I'm not following you down to hell. You be on your own, and I give you, send your card while you're down every now and then, but I ain't going with you, right? And so it's important for us to understand who the source is, right? So Jesus is affirming that true goodness is not about moral behavior. Because we based on people good by the things they do, right? If you talk about goodness, it's about how are you aligning your life with the Holy Spirit. When you be honest with yourself and you look in the mirror, am I aligning my life with the Holy Spirit? Right? So every time I get ready to make a decision, right, I got to make sure that I'm connected to the power source. I got to tune in to God and make sure we're on the same frequency. Right, it's so important that I do that. Because if I don't do it, I'm going to mess around and make a decision, man, based on my flesh. On my fast, that feel good to me. Right? And then I make a decision that feel good to me. It may cost me everything. And then I call on the Lord. But what if I called on the Lord and tuned in with him first? He said, in all thy ways acknowledge me. Then I'll direct your path. All right? So he said, listen, don't call on me after you did it. Now, I'll be there to bail you out. But here's the problem. There's a consequence for every behavior. You know, we think we can do something wrong. So I'm going to ask God to forgive me. He said, nope, David, I love you. But that sword ain't going to never leave your house, David. I love you and I ain't going to take your kingship away. But I'm telling you, you're going to feel this thing, what you did to Bathsheba and Uriah. You're going to feel it, but I love you. Right. And I'm going to keep the kingship in your house. Right. Because I know your heart. But listen, if you stay connected with God, then you ain't got to repent. You don't have to repent when you stay connected with God, because I know everybody in here can testify right now. They can get up and shout about it. Every time, because I know y'all love the Lord, and I know y'all got him living in life. Every time you get ready to do something wrong, the Lord lets you know it's wrong. He said, now listen, you said, well, you know, I can slip this over. No, you can't, because God said, Maggie, I told you, don't do it. Well, you know, I'm a senior citizen now, and I can pull this off. You're not. You know, it's like when I was 62 or 61, and they say you get 20% off your meal, and then I go there and say, yeah, I'll be 62 in December. I mean 63, but I'm 63 now. How many people told that lie? No, don't raise your hand. Don't raise your hand, right? So, or you go take your kids to the thing. You know, your kids are just 1 year too old, but you want the free meal. Right? Yeah. You got to pay for that. So your kid get a free meal today, and then your muffler break. Now, you gonna pay? You gonna
1: this
0: pay
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19: Walt Baby Love Productions presents Gospel Tracks, making a joyful noise unto the Lord. Hi, this is Walt Baby Love. And for the next 2 or 3 hours, depending on what city you're hearing us in, we'll feature the best gospel and inspirational entertainment from around the world. I'm praying, as always, you're in one of our 3 hour cities, because here we are, halfway through the month of August. And guess what? Nothing is slowing down, people. Anyway, this weekend, we're going to speak with Jacalyn Carr.
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22: I was like, man, he seems a little different from some of these people that are in the trenches of this industry, and you've always been that.
19: They'll all join me in separate Zoom chats from our Marina Del Rey studios right here in Southern California. 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Plus, we'll have our Gospel Tracks Faith phone line prayer list and a timely and informative Gospel Tracks medical moment. 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As I just mentioned, things are changing worldwide 24 hours a day. It's changing in the gospel music world also. Brothers and sisters, there's a little holy hip-hop for you all the way from Houston. Javon Devon and 10X My Blessings. He sang, God increased my blessings 10 times.
23: Hey, hey, hey, hey.
19: Ladies and gentlemen.

Chris of Javon Devon. I would love to hear from you. Please give us a call at the Faith Phone Line, 1-877-925-8568. That's 1-877-925-8568. I want to know what you're doing when you're listening to gospel tracks, as well as what's happening with you throughout the week. Let us know. That's 1-877.

0: And when it comes to gospel music, you know, there's like five different genres of gospel music these days. I'm not going to try to get into that right now, but we'll do it some other time. But that leads me to this. A very young gospel singer who's been around about another, what, 6-7 years now? That's why I call her young, because she's still in her 20s. But anyway, I'm talking about Jacalyn Carr. And she departs a little wisdom to you that I want you to pay attention to, because she's wise beyond her age. And she began talking about her music and how she began pursuing music back in the day when she was just a child, because she had been encouraged by her parents.
1: Ever since I could remember, my parents, they encouraged me. They made sure that they instilled the values of Christ in me. And even now, you know, I cling to even the traditional people like Pastor Shirley Caesar and Evangelist Dorothy Norwood, who every time I'm in their presence, they always impart wisdom into me. You know, I like listening to people who have been where I am now before, and they don't want to see me make the same mistakes that they made. So I have to give it to them, my parents, along with the traditional people, Pastor Shirley Caesar, Evangelist Dorothy Norwood.

0: Jacqueline Carr with her current single, History Breakthrough, where she features Pastor Shirley Caesar, Harvey Watkins Jr. of the Canton Spirituals. Then she also has Karen Clark Shear. She is talking about that music that she grew up with that has encouraged her, that she shares with you today in a more modern way. Anyway, you've locked on to Gospel Tracks. We are planning to have ourselves a little church this weekend. Thank you for joining us. Let me tell you what's about to happen. We've got phone calls from Gospel Tracks listeners throughout the United States, as we do each and every weekend. Music coming your way from Pastor Mike Jr. CC Winans is standing by. I'm going to speak with John P. Key in just a little bit. A Gospel Tracks classical old school segment. We will definitely go to church there. And then, still waiting for us, is PJ Morton. He's in the wings, y'all. All of this is going to happen right here on God's program. GT, it's the tracks of our lives. It's Gospel Tracks. And Walt, Pappy Love, get ready, people.
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0: 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I listen to you every Sunday. I'm just asking for prayer. Thank you.
1: Sister Brendel Travis there in Utah, Alabama, I heard you, and it'll be our honor and our privilege to be able to join you in intercessory prayer. Most gracious, loving, and everlasting Heavenly Father, we come before the throne of grace this weekend, praying for our sister in Christ, Miss Brendel Travis, God. You know where she is there in Utah, Alabama. She said she's been going through a lot, and she's going through a health issue. God, we know that you're the healer of healers. I'm not just saying that as a phrase, but I know that you are because you've done it for me. And I know what you've done for me, you can do for many others, and you've already done it for hundreds of thousands and billions of people worldwide. God, we believe in you. We believe in prayer. We believe in healing. God, I ask you to send your Holy Spirit not only to comfort Brendel, we ask you to heal her body, give her back wellness of health, because she believes not only in you, but she believes in your word. God, you said you'd never leave us nor forsake us, and that if we just trust you, you'll come through. God, heal her body. Touch her today. Send down your Holy Spirit. Let her call us later on with a praise report, because God, I know you can do it. Please, as we lift up our voices to you right now in prayer for Brendel, in Jesus' holy name, we say amen, amen, and amen. Brendel, this song is for you. It's from Pastor Mike Jr., his current single. It's Suddenly, God's gonna drop on you and heal your body.

0: worship music from CC Winans featuring Todd Delaney. More than this. That's right. More than this. You are more than we could have ever imagined, God. Why? Because you're God. You created it all, the universe. Oh, somebody in the congregation out there listening to gospel tracks worldwide ought to start shouting, thanking God for being God all by himself. Whew, hallelujah. I feel like getting myself a dance going over here. Anyway, let me get back to what I'm supposed to be doing. I was speaking to my friend John P. Key just recently, and we were having a conversation about his music and our long friendship. Well, while we were speaking, I said, John, why don't you share with the audience, like, how you actually decided to come up with this church medley thing and put it together and then send it out to the public and for us here in the radio business to share with the rest of the world, to share with our listeners.
1: You've been with me for years. You have been my brother, my friend, and you know that in those early John P. Key records, I would always do a traditional number for my grandmother. Yeah. So I grabbed all those traditional numbers, put them on the same tempo, and we rocked with it, buddy. And I tell you, I never thought this would be the single for the Throwback. The Throwback Project is my lawyer and Brian Scott suggested that I go back and do some of the old stuff. So I did 35 songs, old John P. Key songs, but I never thought that the church medley would be the single, but people are loving it, man. People are telling me that was their grandmother's favorite, and the grandmother that's still alive is loving it. So it's been a blessing to America.

0: to be the number one gospel song in the United States on all the gospel music charts this weekend. Congratulations, John. And when I first heard the music, way back when, I'm talking about way back in 2025. This is 2026 now, okay? Almost a year ago. And I told Ty Scott Records, I said, that's going to be a number one song. I didn't know how long it was going to take. I said, but watch the public. Watch the radio industry gravitate to this music. Why? Because it's out of the past. It's part of the black church. It's part of singing along with the gospel singers. Once again, congratulations to John P. Key and the Church Medley for being number one in the gospel music world this week. Coming up, Saints, right after the break, we're getting ready for our Gospel Tracks Classical Old School segment.
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6: 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What's good, everybody? 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
8: Hey, this is John Legend. I'm hanging out with Walt Baby Love.
9: Thank you, gang. It's definitely Walt Baby Love. John P. Keyes gotten us on track to start having ourselves a little church. So, brothers and sisters, if you are ready, let's do it, because I have a Gospel Tracks Classic Gold segment that's going to blow you away. Remember, Bishop G.E. Patterson, God has called him home, but he left us with his music, his preaching, and his ministry and his influence. Because when he did the song that I'm about to share with you, he had his congregation sing along. It's Bishop G.E. Patterson and congregation. I know the Lord will make a way somehow.
10: Oh, we're just going to have church.

pleased with you. And I'm sure that's what you're looking for also. Well, let's go a little contemporary with our different genres of gospel music. All the way from Camden, New Jersey, Ty Tribbett and G.A.

Tribbett and GA making it difficult to just sit in a chair. I know you can't sit still listening to that music, because what does Scripture even tell us? It says, praise God. Let everything that have breath praise the Lord. Praise Him with the harp, with the cymbal, and the high-sounding cymbal. It says, praise Him with the dance also. So that's why I said, I know you just can't sit there

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Jones. I love you, man. And I am just so thankful to be alive and well, to see how God has blessed you. Your dream has come true. You've been praising God, worshiping God, writing about God, giving that music to the world that has inspired you from God's Holy Spirit. And you had a dream. You went through some tough times, brother. But look what God is now doing for you and your family and for those who hear your music. Ah, Brent Jones. Ah, just a testimony, y'all. This is Walter Baby Love sharing my heart with you. God has given us 31 years of gospel tracks, all because of his grace, his mercy, our affiliate radio stations, and you, the audience, and our advertisers, and our affiliates around the world. Thank y'all. 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
1: Each and every week, as time goes on, we share brand new music with you. Now, we've been watching this for a while. We've been listening to it. And we have been fellowshipping and worshiping with us. And when I say we, I'm talking about me and my staff, as well as my wife. But anyway, this particular week, I have noticed a slight increase in the interest in this song. So I want to share it with you right now because I realize the rest of the world hasn't gotten there yet. But we're going to take you there, all right? William Murphy, he currently pastors a church in Atlanta, Georgia, born and raised in Detroit, Michigan. So, brothers and sisters, it's a brand new single from William Murphy, and it's called No Failure. I want you to listen closely to the lyrics, and I believe I'm going to put my stamp of approval on this one.
2: He cannot fail. Say it again. Tell him there is no failure. Say it like you believe it. There is no failure in God. Listen. I wish you

0: sing it with you. There is no failure in God. When you trust God, you got to know that you will be victorious in the end. Brand new music, once again, from William Murphy. I want to encourage you. Let us know what you think. Give us a call at the Faith Phone Line, 1-877-925-8568. I do this all the time because I want your opinion. I want to know what you think when we share brand new music with you. Is it reaching you? Is it touching you? Is it giving you some encouragement about God? Let us know, because we don't know. But if you tell us, then we know how you're feeling about this. And we'll continue to share it with you, because I believe, let me use an old school phrase here, I believe it has legs. This is God's humble servant, Walt Baby Love, thanking God for life, and you should too.
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0: Walt Baby Love Productions presents Gospel Tracks, making a joyful noise unto the Lord. Hi, this is Walt Baby Love. And for the next 2 or 3 hours, depending on what city you're hearing us in, we'll feature the best gospel and inspirational entertainment from around the world. I'm praying, as always, you're in one of our 3 hour cities, because here we are, halfway through the month of August. And guess what? Nothing is slowing down, people. Anyway, this weekend, we're going to speak with Jacalyn Carr.
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18: You know that in those early John P. Key records, I would always do a traditional number for my grandmother.
0: And Darwin Hobbs.
19: I was like, man, he seems a little different from some of these people that are in the trenches of this industry, and you've always been that.
0: They'll all join me in separate Zoom chats from our Marina Del Rey studios right here in Southern California. Then we'll get into our inspirational thought of the week. I'll give you the phone number to the Faith phone line and how you can reach out to us on our social media platforms. Plus, we'll have our Gospel Tracks Faith phone line prayer list and a timely and informative Gospel Tracks medical moment. As you know, time is moving on. As I just mentioned, things are changing worldwide 24 hours a day. It's changing in the gospel music world also. Brothers and sisters, there's a little holy hip-hop for you all the way from Houston. Javon Devon and 10X My Blessings. He's saying, God, increase my blessings 10 times.

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1: My blessings, God, and Chris of Javon Devon. I would love to hear from you. Please give us a call at the Faith Phone Line, 1-877-925-8568. That's 1-877-925-8568. I want to know what you're doing when you're listening to gospel tracks, as well as what's happening.

mentioned earlier that things were changing. Time isn't waiting for anybody. And when it comes to gospel music, you know, there's like five different genres of gospel music these days. I'm not going to try to get into that right now, but we'll do it some other time. But that leads me to this. A very young gospel singer who's been around about another, what, 6-7 years now? That's why I call her young, because she's still in her 20s. But anyway, I'm talking about Jacalyn Carr. And she departs a little wisdom to you that I want you to pay attention to, because she's wise beyond her age. And she began talking about

0: Jacqueline Carr with her current single, History Breakthrough, where she features Pastor Shirley Caesar, Harvey Watkins Jr. of the Canton Spirituals. Then she also has Karen Clark Shear. She is talking about that music that she grew up with that has encouraged her, that she shares with you today in a more modern way. Anyway, you've locked on to Gospel Tracks. We are planning to have ourselves a little church this weekend. Thank you for joining us. Let me tell you what's about to happen. We've got phone calls from Gospel Tracks listeners throughout the United States, as we do each and every weekend. Music coming your way from Pastor Mike Jr. C.C. Winans is standing by. I'm going to speak with John P. Key in just a little bit. A Gospel Tracks classical old school segment. We will definitely go to church there. And then, still waiting for us, is PJ Morton. He's in the wings, y'all. All of this is going to happen right here on God's program. GT, it's the tracks of our lives. It's Gospel Tracks. And Walt, baby love. Get ready, people.
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4: 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Stop what you're doing and say thank you for all.

0: 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Thank you.
1: And thank you, Elle, for taking the time to call us and let us know that you are listening and asking for prayer. So we're going to lift you up right now. Now, Elle is in Maryland.

Father, here is our sister in Christ, Elle, and she says, God, that she's on a new career journey, and she wants more well-being in her life. God, you know what the challenges are in Elle's life. You know what's going on with this new career change. Whatever it is, God, we know that you can give her the appropriate guidance through your Holy Spirit. Whisper in her ear, God, the things that she should do and the things that she should not do. Give her encouragement. Let her know that you have opened the door of opportunity for her to move forward in life, as well as take the time and let others around her know that this career change, this opportunity, has happened because of her faith in you. Bless her from the crown of her head to the soles of her feet as she moves forward. And I know she'll be careful to give you the glory, the honor, and the praise in her life. In Jesus' holy name, we say amen. Amen and amen. Al, this song is definitely for you. It matches up with what's happening with you and your career change. It's Jason Nelson. He's singing about made new. God's making you new, giving you a new opportunity.

Jason Nelson, and Made New. I'm not stopping. We're going to continue because I have music from Darryl Walls and PJ Morton.

0: to take a moment to shout out to all of our listeners in Nairobi, Kenya. God bless y'all, Nairobi. Thank you, because I know you're listening over Capital FM at 98.4 there in Nairobi every Sunday afternoon. God keeps on blessing me with your comments throughout the week. Thank you for taking the time to reach out to us on our social media platforms. 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That's Gospel Tracks Show or Walt Baby Love. Tracks is spelled T-R-A-X-X. Then on Instagram, it's Gospel_Tracks. I am praying for all of you. Please pray for me and my family, and pray for us here in America. We're going through some tough times, but we know God is going to deliver us. But Nairobi, I love you. Capital FM, thank you for blessing us and giving us a home there in Nairobi. After the break, we're getting ready for our Gospel Tracks Medical Moment. Then we're going to speak with Darwin Hobbs. This is definitely Walt Baby Love.
1: It's already in you. 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Here, you don't have to have it all figured out. You just have to bring it out. 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Whatever it is, it starts by bringing out what's already inside. This is Muskegon Community College. 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
3: All right, y'all, it's time for this week's Gospel Tracks Medical Moment, and it's a serious subject. I want you to pay attention. I want to talk to you about acne. Now, acne is an equal opportunity disease that doesn't recognize age, skin color, or ethnicity. Now, listen to this. According to all the experts, millions of Americans suffer from acne. Now, African-American acne sufferers should keep the following facts in mind when contemplating acne treatment. Number one, use caution when using acne medications that dry the skin, as some of those medications can cause light and dark spots. Number two, popular hair oils and treatments can sometimes clog pores on your scalp, temples, forehead, causing more acne. At number three on the list, some moisturizers can actually make acne even worse. And finally, at number four, some types of acne can cause deep scarring once the lesions begin to heal or after they've already healed. Now listen closely. You have to be aware of these things. Why? Because acne can actually damage your skin. There are several different types of skin diseases, and some of them produce lesions that resemble acne. Well, if you really think you have acne, what you need to do is see a dermatologist and get a proper diagnosis. That's this week's timely and informative Gospel Tracks Medical Moment. I'm moving on. I'm getting back into our praise and worship. I have to slow the pace. This is music we shared with you just several weeks ago. It's from Joanne Rosario, and it's called Still on the Throne. Jesus is still on the throne.

0: Mr. Ron Carter and Ricky Dillard, their collaboration of Open My Eyes, the former number one song here at Gospel Tracks. I told you I had something I wanted to say to you about Ron Carter. I really didn't know who Ron Carter was. I didn't know his background. Well, guess what? Show you how God does things. I was watching PBS, and there was a documentary about the greatest jazz stand-up bass player that they were talking about. And the man that they were featuring was Mr. Ron Carter. I didn't realize that this man has written all kinds of songs for different people, even though he plays the bass. People like Miles Davis, Donald Byrd, George Benson, and others. What a great documentary. So if you haven't seen it, check it out. That's who Ron Carter actually is. And he wrote this song, Open My Eyes, and decided to collaborate with Ricky Dillard, who's a friend of his. And they joined together to bless you with that song. I have to give my producer credit. I woke him up at night, and I said, Eric, I'm watching a documentary on PBS. They're featuring Ron Carter. Are you watching it? He said, no, I was trying to sleep. So anyway, I had to share it with you and testify as I learned. Thank you, Holy Spirit, for teaching me that I can pass it along to our audience. Next, I was speaking with Darwin Hobbs, and he talked about being grateful to Gospel Tracks for helping his career. Give a listen.
1: I guess it's been about 25 years since I started in this business. But man, do you understand that you're the first person that ever took time to actually interview me as an artist? I was with Ken Penno and EMI Gospel back then. And I was the first male solo artist that they had on that label. And I was, again, kind of novice. Well, I was a novice artist, and then even at doing radio interviews. But man, I remember I was so, you couldn't tell me nothing, because I got to, first of all, I got my music played on Walt Baby Love, but then I actually got to interview with you. Then I was like, man, he seems a little different from some of these people that are in the trenches of this industry. And you've always been that. And so I just wanted to thank you in front of everybody, because I think that, there's something to be said about people like you who are consistent and who are, you know, full of integrity and just have a good spirit about them. And then that's why I think you have the longevity you have. So, man, Tawanda was telling me, hey, we want to get you to talk to Walt Baby. I'm like, are you kidding me? Like, what? Like, that's the first person that gave me a chance on the radio as far as being, you know, talking about the music I'm recording. So let me just thank you in front of everybody.

0: sale from Darwin Hobbs, Be Glorified. Music you heard first right here on Gospel Tracks. Brothers and sisters, I just have to take a moment and testify. The song you hear in the background is one of my favorite songs, and it's from the 1980s, and it's from a group called Tears for Fears. But the song is called, Everybody Wants to Rule the World. But we know who rules the world. Our Lord and Savior Jesus Christ. And I'm telling you, I'm thanking God for life, and I believe you ought to do the same. Let God know you're grateful, because God gives you a brand new mercy each and every day. I want to thank all of our affiliate radio stations worldwide for giving us the privilege of being on their air. So I'm taking a moment just to say thank you, Gospel Tracks listeners around the world. And this is one of those songs that just blesses my soul. My wife, she's learned to love it all. So, Reverend Patricia, I love you, baby. Thank you, Tears for Fears. And thank you, God. This is Walt, baby.
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8: 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Gun violence is not the solution to resolve your problems. Trigger decisions last a lifetime. Young people, your choice, your consequence, your responsibility. Remember, if you're ready to act grown, be ready to stand alone.
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9: right, y'all. If you have any positive thoughts, praise, or inspiration you'd like to share with us at Gospel Tracks, I want you to take a moment, call us at the Faith phone line. Now, here is the number, 1-877-925-8568. That's 1-877-925-8568. I know you have a testimony in you. God has done something for you. I want you to share it with us so we can share it with the rest of the world. Or maybe you want to be on our Faith phone line prayer list. Well, tell us specifically what it is you'd like us to ask God to do for you, but be specific, and it'll be our honor and our privilege to be able to join an intercessory prayer with you and for you. And I'm going to give you the number one more time, 1-877-925-8568. And if you can, take a moment, give us a call right now while it's on your mind.
10: My name is Florine Wilson from Baltimore, Maryland. I am calling for intercessory prayer for my great-grandson. He needs prayer. He needs God's loving arms around him. I'm asking for the prayers for him and also for my whole family. And God bless you and your wife and your grandchildren. I thank you. We love you. God bless you.
11: Good morning, baby love. What, baby love? God bless you. I enjoy you every Sunday morning. I wish you can come on every day. My name is Annette Daniels. I'm in Virginia Beach, Virginia, and I need your prayer. I'm going through. God bless you. Well, baby, keep doing what you're doing. Love you.

sounds like Dwayne Harvey to me. Heaven, that's our home, y'all. If we're believers, that's where we want to go. We don't want to go the other direction. We want to go up to heaven. Listen, if you can, I'd like you to join me in intercessory prayer for these folks I want to pray for. They're telling me I'm running out of time. I'm going a little long, but I'm going to do this. I'm going to say a couple of things here real quick. Miss Florine, she called us. Florine Wilson from Baltimore, Maryland, checking us out. Miss Florine, you asked us to pray for your great-grandson. Now, if you were to pass along his cell phone number, if you happen to have it, I will reach out to him and call him personally. I don't know what'll happen, but I take the time and I do that. When I even hear anything about grandmothers and great-grandmothers wanting prayer for their grandchildren, it touches my heart. Heavenly Father, thank you, God. I appreciate the fact that you have given us listeners all around the world, God, and from every generation. Here is Miss Florine Wilson in Baltimore, Maryland. She's concerned about this great-grandson. Please, God, hear our prayer today. If you give me the opportunity to speak with him, God, if you make it possible, I will do it. I'll do what I can to speak with him man to man. And as a believer, not just as the preacher, but as another man that has seen some things, good and bad, God, you've given us wisdom to pass along. So whatever your will is, but I ask you to take care of Miss Florine, God. Calm her spirit. Allow her to find peace as well as joy. As we do what we can to reach this young man, send your Holy Spirit to him right now, God. How he's disturbing his great-grandmother. In Jesus' holy name, we say amen. Amen and amen. And then Annette Daniels, she called us from Virginia Beach, Virginia. She wants prayer. She said she's going through. That's good enough. Heavenly Father, God Almighty, be a blessing to Annette Daniels. God, we know that she is dealing with some tough times right now. Heavenly Father, we know that you can alleviate all of this. We're asking for deliverance. We're asking for a breakthrough. We're asking, God, right now for your grace, your mercy, your favor, and your power to deliver Annette. In Jesus' holy name, I say amen, amen, and amen. I got to go. I'm reaching out to you, Father. Take care of the brave men and women of the United States military serving in harm's way. Bless us, God, and take care of them. Take care of our first responders, men and women in law enforcement, firefighters, paramedics, doctors, and nurses. In Jesus' holy name, I say amen, amen, amen. This says it all right here. Zacardi Cortez, God, work it out for us.

0: working on me. Keep on working on our nation. Keep on working on the world. Oh, hallelujah. This is definitely Walt, baby love. I want you to stick with me after the break. I'm getting ready for our inspirational thought of the week about just how prayer is so powerful.
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0: Hey, I'm trying to get your attention. Oh, my God. Hallelujah. The Holy Spirit just comes out of nowhere. And it's time for this scripture I want to share with you that he gave me early in the week. It's Psalm 66, verses 16 through 20. Listen closely. Come and listen, all of you who fear God. Let me tell you what he has done for me. I cried out to him with my mouth. His praise was on my tongue. Verse 18. If I had cherished sin in my heart, the Lord would not have listened. Verse 19. But what did God do? But God has surely listened and heard my voice in prayer. Praise be to God, who has not rejected my prayer or withheld his love from me. Psalm 66, verse 16 through 20. Oh, hallelujah, Lord. Thank you, Jesus. Here's Renee Spearman. She presents Montel Jordan and Kim Burrell. Hold it together, Wally. You chose me. Thank you for choosing me, God, to be one of your children. Hallelujah.
3: Thank you, God, for giving us our identity in you. We can know who we are because we know whose we are. And we don't have to work for your approval.

sometime during this program. Thank you, God. Hallelujah. Ernest Pugh, your glory to see you. If y'all can, bow your heads and join in prayer with me. Heavenly Father, we thank you so much for the blessing of life. We thank you for your Holy Spirit just being with us. Thank you for having him fall on us, God. We never know when you're going to show up. But there's one thing we know: when you do show up, you're going to show out. Touch those, God, within the sound of my voice. Bless them. Deliver them. Give them breakthroughs. Take care of their needs. God, will continue giving you the glory, the honor, the praise in our lives. In Jesus' holy name, we say amen. Amen and amen, y'all. I am filled with the Holy Ghost. As always, we want you to know we do this program in the name of our Lord and Savior, Jesus Christ. We also like keeping the name of our Father in the ministry alive, the Reverend Prophet L.K. Johnson.

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accessing the power of God. If you don't mind, I want you to repeat it with us. Accessing the power of God. Amen, amen. I want you to be kind to your neighbor and tell your neighbor, I'm accessing the power of God. My brothers and sisters, I want to share with you a contrast view, because there are many people that I've met across this world that believe that preaching is a form of entertainment. I've met people, I've sung across this country. I've done revivals in all 50 states in this union. And there are many people that mount the stage and sing. And I'm talking about some of them are as high, some of them are drunk. Well, y'all ain't gonna say nothing. And they look at it as if though it is just a skill. Can I get a witness? And I also have seen it in more of a closed setting, because I believe that there are some people, I've been pastoring almost 30 years, and I believe that there are some people in church that believe that church is just something we do, a place we go to. It's a look that we carry. It's a part of our resume. It makes us look right. It causes us to fit in to the status quo. But I come to tell you, this thing is real. Hello, somebody. I want to, for the next 7 weeks, we're going to show, because there are many who suggest that it don't take all of that. Or you ain't gonna say nothing. I've had many people to tell me, said, listen, it don't take that much clapping. But they didn't realize how good it was to clap till they lost their hands. Or you ain't gonna say nothing. I've had people to tell me, say, it don't take that much hollering, but many of us can relate to having family members who done lost their mind.

0: me tell you something. It takes the enemy to cause you. Watch this. It takes the enemy to cause you to want to cut off your own blessing. It's one thing for the devil to cut your blessings off, but it's another thing for you to cut your own blessings off. And anything that's going to cause you to cut off your own blessing, you better believe that's not God. Can I get with you? Y'all got to help me right here. When God is trying to move you to another level and somebody come telling you, say, girl, you don't take that much shouting. You better rebuke them like Jesus did Peter, because you don't know my leg was stiff last night and God gave me some new mobility today. You better get out of my way. Sometimes you might need to tell somebody, hold my meal while I shout, because the truth of the matter is, if I was where I was, I still wouldn't have it as good as I have it right now. Can I get a witness? But watch this. I want you to see it, because the problem here is that the man's son messed up. He brought them. Hey, these guys, hey, I can see him saying in his mind, these guys hang out with Jesus. They his partners. Yeah, they call his disciples. So I'm assuming that if they hang out with Jesus, they can do what Jesus do. Yeah, yeah. I'm assuming that if they go to church, I'm assuming they have the ability to do what church folk do.
1: Come on.
0: Or supposed to be doing. Or you ain't gonna say nothing. That's the reason why when you are identified by the company you run with. They identify these disciples as men that ran with Jesus. So they assume children are going through, like this man's son.

But notice what here what happened. He came to Jesus in verse number 16 because he was curious about this. He said in verse number 16, he said, I brought him to your disciples. And they could not cure my son. They could not cure my son. And then Jesus answered and said, oh, faithless and perverse, mean twisted generation, how long shall I be with you? How long shall you need to be coached on simple things? Oh, y'all ain't gonna say nothing. He said, oh, faithless. He said, the reason why this is because there's no faithfulness. Oh, y'all ain't gonna say nothing. You're not perpetual enough to walk in the power of God. See, you got to understand something. When you walk in the power of God, there's nothing that you can't handle. Oh, y'all don't believe me right there. You don't believe that, because look at what Jesus actually said. He said in verse 17, he said, oh, faithless and twisted generation, how long will you need to be cold? How long are you going to need somebody to hold your hand and tell you, put a smile on your face? Straight today, but look at verse 8. Jesus rebuked the devil. Didn't he do it? Jesus rebuked the devil. Why? He didn't have a whole long conversation with him. Let me tell you something. When you got the real stuff, you ain't gotta listen. When you got the real stuff, it don't take a whole lot. You don't have to prove nothing. When you got the real stuff, when you got real power, you don't have to put a sign on your back and say, I got power. The devil know you got some power. Y'all ain't gonna say nothing. See, because watch this. Jesus rebuked this devil, and he departed out. That devil came out. The devil came out, and the Bible said, not tomorrow, not the next day, not the next month, but it said, and the child was cured from that what? That very hour. The moment, in other words, watch this. The moment the doctor. The young boy.
dog was cured and went home. He did, the man did, the disciple did what some of us need to do. Because sometimes we don't want to learn. We always want to teach. We want to tell. We want to talk. But we don't want to learn.
discover is that nobody has a monopoly or the power of whether I want to believe God or not. Yeah, I can believe. I can make up in my mind. I'm going to believe God even when my friends don't believe. Yeah, you have to make up in your mind that you're going to believe God even when your family don't want you. And sometimes your own spouse may not have the faith enough. But you have to turn around and say, Lord,

0: the church are open. Stand to your feet. Somebody here today, you need some real power. Here's how you know you're in a real war. And you need some real answers. You need something that works. And what you've been trying has not got the job done. If you're that person today, you ought to come.
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1: One of the most agonizing problems within our human experience is that we have lost sight of God. We have surrendered to the voice and manuscripts of insularity and parochialism that leads one into an abysmal region. Oh, Lord, please redefine to us who you are and your identity, for we are in a state of emergency. Yes, we are, Lord God. There's a word from the Lord tonight. Come on, Chicago Mass. Take the time.

0: Come on, give God the praise. He heard me. And I'm grateful because...
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1: As the choir begins to sing, there are some of you who are going through your own storms. Can we talk about it? Won't you come on down? Won't you come?

of a young man who decided to leave home and strike out on his own. He was determined to live life on his own terms. And although he knew right from wrong, it seemed so much better to do things his own way.

0: Now, upon his arrival, his father prepared a huge feast in celebration. When his other son inquired about this, the father told him, "My son has learned the error of his ways, and he's returned." It is my belief that upon that day of returning to that spiritual place, I will be greeted by the Almighty Father, and he too will smile upon me and say, "Welcome home. Welcome home."
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4: Give it back to Jesus. Give it back to Jesus. Let me put a little word on my message today. God is blessing this church. I said something in Sunday school, and if you ain't making it to Sunday school, put that on your agenda at least once this month to show up at 9 a.m. and come on out here and enjoy Jesus with us all day like we used to do in the olden days. I said olden days. If you under 40, you probably don't even know about these olden days. Praise the Lord. That's why I want to talk to y'all. If you under 40, grandbaby, after church, meet me up in the front. We finished the mentor. We finna talk you through this. We finna make sure whatever you got on your agenda, the devil ain't gonna trick you out of it. I don't care what mama say, you are blessed. I don't care what daddy did, you are blessed. And I want those that hear me, because this is what I said, and I want to receive this all over the church. I'm not pastoring all of y'all. I'm not pastoring all of y'all. I get that. I've been saved too long to know already. But those of I'm pastoring, you listening, you following, and you adjusting your character and your behavior. And as long as I'm your pastor and you're doing that, God going to honor your request. And I say this, if you decide for some reason you can't be ministered under this ministry, don't feel convicted. Don't feel condemned. Maybe God is pushing you to your higher ground. Maybe God is allowing you to move to better pasture. But at the end of the day, the most important thing you have is your soul. And God put me here in order to help you to get your spiritual walk in order for you walk into your calling. I want to get this. I want to get this. I want to do it on purpose. I'm at 62 years old. If the Lord should tarry and the creek don't rise, I want 20 more good years. Oh, I do. I do. Y'all probably. Yeah, hey, look here. I ain't going to get it just by hoping and wishing. I'm going to have to make sure I'm going to do what this Bible says. In Matthew 22, verse 15 through 22 is the place of my text. I'm going to have a part A and B. I'm launching a new series. Somebody said new series. Somebody said new series. I've been working in this series type thing. I want to walk us through this. In Matthew 22 and 15, and this also takes place in other places in Luke, the 20th chapter, and also in Mark, the 12th chapter. This story is told in all three of those gospels. And I found it unique for us right here because my job as the pastor is to try to keep us growing and maturing in grace. And as those get added to me, I want to make sure that I'm allowing you to be your best you. Think for yourself, pray for yourself, worship for yourself, and make sure while you're coming through this thing, that devil ain't scaring you out of your calling. In Matthew 22, and I'm gonna say this because I'm changing my whole presentation. I'm changing my presentation. I'm changing my outlook. I'm changing. And so I've been teaching in this church since I come up in this pulpit, that you need to be ready to change. Stop coming in expecting the same thing every weekend. Amen. And so the only way that's going to happen is you're going to have to allow God to give you some flexibility. And so as I'm looking at this, that means that what belongs to God has to go back to God. And so in Matthew 22, I want to read just the verse number 21, just for the sake of the subject. And then I'm going to leap into here and I'm going to give me about 20 minutes. And we're going to shout and do what God told us to do. Matthew 22 and 15. It says 22 and 21. 22 and 21. Matthew 22 and 21. I want to take from the whole 15 through 22. But 21 is what I want to tag the text with right here. Y'all got me. 21 says, "They said unto him, Caesar's. Then said he unto them, Render therefore unto Caesar the things that which are Caesar's, and unto God the things that are God. Y'all got that? Let's read it one more time since we all on the same page. Now let's go again. Verse 21. They say unto him, Caesar. Then said he unto them, render therefore unto Caesar the things which are Caesar's, and unto God the things that are God's. I want to use for this series for this month is render unto Jesus. That's the series theme, render unto Jesus. But for today's text, I want you to repeat after me and say these words for today. You don't own me. You may be seated in the presence of the Lord. You don't own me. Oh, I'm working hard, family, trying to make sure that at the end of this generation, this season, that we've actually made some headway. I want this church to get on one accord. Somebody holler, one accord. One accord means that whatever we're doing, our belief is that Jesus Christ is going to get the glory. Whatever we're doing, we believe in that Jesus is going to get the glory, the honor, and the praise. Somebody holler, Jesus. At all points and at all places, Jesus is the primary person in this church. Everything revolves around Jesus. Everything.

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1: Go against Christ, your employer. You owe him your honor. You owe him your respect, but not when it goes against Christ. Your relationship with your husband, your boyfriend, your girlfriend, it matters, but not when it goes against the requirements of Christ. Your appetite matters, but not when it goes against Christ. You got to realize, saints of God, human authority, it has some rights in our life, but it does not own our worship. And this is the important part of Bethel New Life here in Muskegon, is that when we shout, we ain't shouting over all that he is. We're shouting over all he has done for us. Because God is. Oh, you got to fill in the blank for that. God is my deliverer. God is my healer. God, you got to fill in the blank, because humanity has authority over something, but they don't get my worship. They can't have my conscience. They can't have my ultimate alliance. I'm lined up with Christ. That's how come I have to bring my wife up here, stand next to me. Because when she gets out of order with the Lord, she out of order with the Lord, then that means she out of order with me. And she can't follow me out of order. You can't follow me out of order. It's got to be order, allegiance. Y'all know what allegiance is. Blood is thicker than water. Y'all know what allegiance is. Y'all know that how birds of a feather flock. Y'all know what allegiance is. Don't look at me in that tone of voice. You already realize that you hooked up to some stuff that you shouldn't be hooked up to. You already know you following behind some things you got to get out from under you. You already know you bound by some things that's causing your headaches and frustration. Don't act like it's straight. That's why the devil wants to get you out of church. That's why he wants to ask you questions, to stumble you. And it's in the text here, because what the Bible shows us is that the world wants you to give them your loyalty. That's what did happen in these not yet United States. Folks that hated on President Trump, was talking about him before he got elected, are the same ones in his cabinet. The same ones talking for him on the news. The same ones dealing with him regularly, because folks ain't loyal to you because they love you. They loyal to you because you got power. They loyal to you because you got some authority. Give me a little bit on the monitors, please. And you got to realize that folks ain't following you just because you're famous and they like you. They want what you got. And so your identity can't be linked up with who they are. You got to be linked up to Christ. Give them your loyalty. That's what they want. They want you to choose sides. Whose sides you on? Yeah, that's what they do in our culture. They say, what church you go to? They won't know what church you go to. That way they can determine whether you living right or you got a doctrine that says that you can do whatever you want to do and you still making it to heaven. Let me free Bethel right now. Everybody ain't making it to heaven. Let me free three of y'all right now. God already looking at you, wondering what's wrong with you, because you done slipped back right back in the same mess he delivered you from, because somebody done told you that it ain't nothing wrong with it. I got news for you. The devil is a lie. You supposed to be holy. You got to get free. It don't matter. The world wants to reduce you. The world wants to reduce you down to just your vote. Just want to reduce you down to who you registered under. They want to reduce you down. They don't want to allow you to be hooked up with God and still be saved. They don't want you to be saved and still hooked up to the Democrats or the Republicans. They want your loyalty, saints. They want you to reduce you down to just how much money you can spend or what kind of car you have or what neighborhood you live in. They want to reduce you down to who you following and who you behind. I got news for them. I follow the one that got all power. I'm following the one that can pay my taxes. I follow the one that can open up your pocketbook, make you give to me when you don't even like me. That's the one I serve. And that's what God says. He's more than what you can earn. He's more than people call you. He's more than how you vote. He's more than that. Somehow he's more than that. He's more than just a vote, more than just a person that they call you. That's what we talked about in Sunday school. And I'm going to keep referring to that for the rest of these years, because I need to boost our membership, boost our attendance. The hell has enlarged itself. I want heaven to have the same problem. Hell got more.

0: people going to it. Can we get some folk who want to go to heaven? Oh, I'm glad I'm in the right church. Clap, tell God thank you. And we want to make sure that we're leading them properly. And so everybody wants a piece of you. Let me explain. Everybody wants a piece of it, church. Everybody in the world wants you to give them some. Everybody wants a piece of you. Your employer wants your energy. He wants a piece of you. And the creditor wants some of you. The entertainers want some of you. The church wants you. Everybody wants you. Everybody wants your money. The creditors want your money. The church wants your money. Everybody wants some of your money. They putting you in a predicament. Everybody want a piece of you. When they show up to Jesus, they want to question Jesus' loyalty. They shows up to Jesus and ask him a question about who this coin, should we pay taxes? And it's an innocent question, but God takes it deeper because everybody want a piece of you. And you got to make sure you're not giving too much of you away. Everybody wants some of you. Social media wants your attention. Every time you look around, you got a pop-up. You got a notification trying to get your attention, trying to get a piece of you. Every time you look around, there's some family member want to know if you're available to take the kids somewhere. Can you come pick me up? Or do you have $5 I can borrow? I'm gonna preach all of this. I'm going home early. But your friend, everybody wants a piece of you. They want to see if you can get the critic. They want to criticize you. They want to talk about you, your past. They want your past. Your past wants your future. Your past wants your future. Your past want to take what God has for you in the future. And your fear wants your imagination. Fear will rob you. Fear will take you down. Your pain wants you. Your pain wants your personality. Pain won't let some of y'all raise your hand right now because your shoulder ain't acting right. Pain won't let you stand up right now because your knees won't act right. Pain is robbing you of your personality because the devil wants your worship. And if he can keep you sitting there, if he can keep you quiet, if he can keep you not worshiping God, then he's got you right where he wants you. Let's just say everybody wants some. Come on, say everybody wants some. And so here you is right now. I'm going to start calling this the phone-free zone. Phone-free zone, just so your notification can stop bothering you while God trying to give you a word. I'm going to have a phone-free zone cause so your pop-up can stop notifying you. Unless you got something that your crises or something, you should come in here with your mind made up that you won't hear every word coming out my mouth. You won't hear how God is speaking to us today. And if you don't get every word, let's get one word that's going to help you with whatever the devil trying to get you to render to him. Say, render to Jesus. The devil wants your worship. Everybody wants a piece of you. Your phone keep bothering you. Your apps keep showing up. Your email notifications keep showing one and respond. Your mailbox, I call four of y'all already. Every time I call, your mailbox full. Because somebody wanted you and left you a bunch of messages. The world is constantly in your mind trying to get you to accommodate. Trying to get your time, trying to get your money, trying to get your emotions, trying to make you feel some kind of way. It wants your energy. But what it wants more than anything is it wants to align you with the enemy. Here's the sermon. Here's the sermon right now. Who has the rightful claim to your life? Here's my sermon. I'm going to switch it here. Who has the rightful claim to your life? I told you I'm going to change my message, my presentation, because I'm not going to just yell at you and shout at you. I want you to do some thinking in this church. And I'm asking you a serious question, and you ain't giving me a serious answer, because I need to know who owns the rightful claim to your life. And your life consists of some things. Who owns your mind? Who owns my mind? You know, brothers will tell us something in a minute. If I get your mind, I'm going to get, hey. They got that from the devil. They got that from the devil. If you get your mind, he's going to get your body. Who owns your body, sisters? Because if it ain't your husband, you need to give him a eviction notice. Who owns your mind? Who owns your body? Amen. Who owns the gifts, your talent? Why my praise team isn't growing? Why the ushers got to beg you to be on time? Who owns your gift? Who owns your activity? Why are we struggling to get some ministries off the ground? Because your gift don't belong to you. It belongs to God. Oh, I'm asking a hard question here, because if I do it right, next week we're going to be off the chain. We're going to shout, and we're going to have some new saints standing in positions. We're going to shout, and we're going to have some new folks talking about, I want to be saved at Bethel New Life, Muskegon, because I'm tired of rendering unto the devil what belongs to God. Preach, Pastor, I'm trying to. They won't let me. Who owns your future? Who's dictating where you're going to be a year from now, 2 years from now, 30 days from now. Make sure you get your alignment right. That's the theme for the text. That's my thesis today, because that's the big picture. Who did this coin belong to? Matthew 22:15 lets me see that the Pharisee, they took counsel how they might entangle him in his talk. It begins with a coin. They try and entangle Jesus. They ask him a question about money, but it's going to end with declaration about God. Everything in your life might start with one situation, but it has to end with God getting the glory. You might start with a rocky marriage, but it needs to end with God getting the glory. You might start with a bunch of no money in your pocket, but it got to end with God getting the glory. You might have a few aches and a few pains. Can I get a whoop whoop? I got them, but I'm still going to give God the glory. I'm going to drag in here with my bad leg. I'm going to wave my hand with my sore arm. I'm going to open my mouth with my tired self. I'm going to let God get the glory. I'm going to start one way, but I'm going to get to it. It begins with a coin, but it ends with the claim that your life belongs to God. It begins with Caesar, but it ends with God getting the glory. The image matters. The image matters. The image matters. The image matters. Your image matters. Your image matters. Your image matters. Your image matters. It matters how you look. It matters how you talk. It matters what you do. Praise the Lord. We was taught, don't come outside with no holes in your underwear. Don't come outside with them being dirty. Don't come outside with them being that. Because you never know if you're going to have to go to the hospital and they're going to have to check you. So they taught you, don't come outside if you ain't prepared to be entertained by somebody you don't know. So what am I trying to teach the church? Your image matters. Don't show up somewhere talking about you saved and you don't look saved. Your image matters. Don't talk about you love the Lord, but yet your body, your life don't show you love the Lord. I'm just trying to make sure as we go through this, render unto the devil what belongs to him, but I'm rendering unto Jesus what belongs to Jesus. And the Pharisee, they came questioning Jesus about taxes. Yeah, it's in the text. It said they went and took counsel how they might entangle him, and they sent out unto him their disciples with Herod, saying, Master, we know that thou art true and teachest the way of God in truth. Neither canst thou for any man, carest thou for any man, for thou regardest not the person of man. They coming to Jesus. They talking about Jesus. They asking Jesus about his taxes. They talking about his ownership. They allowing him to entertain this question. They coming to Jesus like they're in a courtroom. It's amazing how folks want to attack you for what you say you believe. Praise the Lord. Can I get a good amen right there? That's why they want to know what you believe. That's why I got to do better making sure that you don't, if you don't get anything out the message, make sure that you identify with the one you love. Make sure you identify with him, not your mama, not your daddy. That's why you have to be born again, because I got some stuff from my mama and them that God don't want me to have over here. I got some stuff from my daddy and them God don't want me to have right here. I got some stuff that I just grew up on. Y'all know how that is. We just learned how to do what we do. But guess what? When you're born again, you take on a different nature. And so that the court of opinion comes on how you open your mouth. They want to know what you believe, what you're talking. Before the conversation ends, though, is what going to matter. They may come in trying to condemn you. Oh, look at you with your holy self. Look at you with your hair done. Look at you with your teeth brushed. Look at you with your hair combed. Look at you smelling like you brushed it. Look at you. And they just hating on you because you used to wouldn't brush your teeth. You used to wouldn't comb your hair. You used to wouldn't come out here looking right. But one thing about it, when God get in there, he said he'll beautify the meek with salvation. You got a mirror at home. You knew you was going out here looking raggedy, but you didn't care about your image. You didn't care about all that. You weren't worried about who looking at you and what they saying about you. And you still don't have to care, but you need to care for yourself. And I want to teach the church to realize that the enemy ain't going to get you in church and then degrade you. We're going to upgrade you. We're taking you out of coach. We're putting you in first class over here. We're taking you out of the buffet, and we're going to put you at the dinner table. Praise the Lord. We ain't going to just give you everything. We're going to give you what's going to help you grow. That's what's wrong. We putting folks at the buffet and you choosing all the wrong stuff. And now you want to run how you got in that shape. You was at the buffet. You eating everything. You got this Facebook post. You got this page. You eating too much garbage. You too busy worrying about what they say, and you ain't listening to what I say. I'm trying to help Bethel right now, because when that member sit next to you, you ought to be smiling at them, because you know God been good to you. Because if you made it sit next to me, you will bless somebody. Or if you were able to sit next to me, you will bless somebody. Oh, because if you wasn't blessed before you got here, it's going to end with me saying, ain't he good? Oh, I'm in the right turn. You're going to keep it. Ain't that good right there? Yeah, when you sit next to somebody at the table, you ain't sitting there just eating everything. You're like, boy, this is some good food right there. Chill. Huh? So it matters. It matters. In Jesus here, the atmosphere around Jesus is getting tense. It's getting tense because they're trying to condemn Jesus. They're trying to get Jesus to say something that's going to make him violate his own words. That's what the devil wants to do. He wants to get you saying stuff that you shouldn't be saying. And Jesus is in a final week of his ministry. It's tension in this text. It's tension here because he's on his way to Calvary. But on his way, they're trying to condemn him. He's already done been in the temple, turned it out for them selling hypocrites. He's already been to the court. He done told the leaders, called them hypocrites because they was trying to lead the people to places they wouldn't go. He told them through a parable that they was like the one that beat the Savior. When God sent a release, the folks beat him. Jesus is telling parables just to know that there is a rebellion going on and that this rebellion is being done by them that's supposed to know him. So the challenge becomes this religious establishment, the atmosphere. Somebody say atmosphere. When I say atmosphere, I'm dealing with the environment around which he's dealing. The Lord knows his assignment. So knowing your assignment will help you in any atmosphere. That's why at this season, my wife will tell you, I become fasted on what God is calling me to do. I'm convinced that the enemy has approached this church and is trying to tear us apart. I'm convinced that the enemy is attacking us through our ministries, through our works, and through our talents. And I believe that some of us are Pharisee. Some of us are sad, you see. And some of us are just flat out believers. And those of us that are believers will start to realize your mission is not to try to condemn nobody. Your mission is to make sure you know what God called you to do. And when you're facing this type of environment, you don't care what nobody else is saying. You got your mind made up. I'm on my way to heaven. Lie on me. Talk about me. I might have no money. I might not have the house you have. I may not drive the car you drive. But I didn't come in here for you. I didn't come in here for that. I come in here for Jesus. And if I can get Jesus in my heart. Oh, preach, Pastor, I'm trying to get saints to realize, stop being worried about what you don't have and let me release here what you do have. You have Jesus in your life. You have a Savior in your life. You have someone that can do miracles if you need one, ladies. But you don't need a miracle every month. The light bill, do you need a miracle? No, you need a budget. Every month, the gas bill, do you pray for a miracle? No, you need a budget. You need some discipline. You need to change your image. You need to stop trying to impress them with the Nikes and get you on some slip grips. Over 50. You need some slip grips. You need something that got no name on it. And stop trying to impress folks and get your money right. And get your health right. And get your peace right. So when I come in here and start sweating out this suit and preaching like I'm crazy, I have three members that said, Lord, I thank you for the environment that I'm in. I thank you for allowing me to have Jesus in my life. Thank you because my money ain't right, but I'm happy. And I'm happy to know Jesus. And these Pharisees, they come to Jesus, and Jesus has got pressure already. He on his way to die. He already got a thing going on in his life, and people running up into him asking him stupid questions. He already got stuff he's trying to deal with. Man, I'm finna die on this cross. Man, they finna whip me. Man, they finna beat me. And you worried about, do I pay taxes or not? Oh, help me, Lord. I'm on my way to Calvary's cross for some hard-headed folk who ain't gonna serve me when I die. I'm on my way to Calvary for some folk who ain't gonna worship me when I die. I'm on my way to Calvary to die for some folk who ain't going to do nothing but sit there and beg me every weekend. I'm on my way to die for some folk, and you worried about some taxes. The Bible said they was trying to entangle him. That's what that devil doing to my saints. They trying to entangle you. They trying to get you in a trap. You know what you do when you get a rat in the house? You set a trap for him. You know what you do when you got birds in the place they don't want to be? You set a trap for him. And I got news for some of y'all. Y'all, the devil treating you just like a rat. He treating you just like a bird. He treating you just like an animal. He trying to entangle you. He trying to trap you. Trying to sweet talk you. Oh, can he talk? Can he make you hate your own self? Can he make you doubt what you're going through? Can he make you figure out and wish you was doing something else? I got news for you. That devil may be sneaky, but God says he perceived them. They're holding a meeting about it. They're holding a meeting about Jesus. Oh, I love it when they talk about Pastor Jefferson. I ain't lying. Long as I'm on your lips, you talk good, talk bad, talk good, just long as you talking. As long as you talking, that's what the devil does. You talking about how bad I am, and the person you talking to gonna come see. You talking about how bad it is, and the person you talking about said, let me go see. You talking about how bad your husband is, and your friend talking about, let me go see. Yeah. You talking about how rough you got it, and the enemy want to put somebody in your life that'll give you a little money just to see if you're going to leave God for your money. Yeah, it matters because they're trying to entangle you. They're trying to trap you. Because if I can give you $5 and give you a little bit here, then you're going to keep on coming back for more. And as soon as I got you coming back for more, oops, there it is. Ain't got word no more. Because guess not, now you finna to work for me. No longer is you working for the Lord, now you finna work for the enemy. That's why you can't render none of your peace to the devil. You can't render none of your joy to the enemy. Don't give him your life, your mind. Don't give him an inch. And he can't challenge you. He can't make you stop serving to God. He says he perceived them. They came with smooth words. They came saying all the right stuff. Sound like church folks to me. They tell to entangle Jesus. The issue here then ain't about taxes. The issue here is not about tax money. It's about they want to know who's the Lord of your life. They asking Jesus a question. That's why you got to ask some questions in your walk with God. They trying to reduce that walk with God down to just some money. They're trying to reduce Jesus' authority down to just some money, just some coins. Jesus don't care about your money. Jesus don't care about no coins. He care about your Christianity. He care about your conscience. And so the Bible said this is lifting out about taxes. Jesus turns it into theology. They're trying to entangle him. They come in and try to catch him. They want to know how is it that you're doing all that you do. They're trying to trap him. Look at the people they get. They went and got some more Christians. They went and got some politicians. All to try to trap Jesus. Two groups of people that normally wouldn't even work together is not emerged together to go against my Savior. People that usually don't get along will start partnering together just because they see you being blessed. Folks in the church, I'm talking about church folks. Somebody say church folk. Talk about church hurt. It ain't church hurt. It's them Negroes sitting next to you. And at the end of the day, when you get the people to correct their behavior, the church ain't going to never have like less power. My God said, upon this rock, I'm going to build my church. In the gates of hell, but people will group up.
1: I praise the Lord. I got to go, but like my friends say, I'm out of time, but not out of message. Hope you enjoyed it thus far. If you want to hear the full sermon, log on to Facebook or either YouTube, Instagram. Find us at Bethel New Life Ministries. 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

God bless you, my brothers and sisters. Again, it is with the joy of Jesus in our hearts that we come bringing you a simple message, but one that is still true, that in these challenging and trying times that you and I live, Jesus is still the answer for you. He's the same God yesterday, today, and forevermore. People change, things change, but our God does not change. We want to talk to you today from a very simple passage. It comes from the 12th chapter of Revelation and about verse 10 and 11, where John tells us that we overcome him by the words of our testimony and the blood of the Lamb. You must remember, your testimony is your personal life's experience. Your experience that God has allowed you to go through. And out of that experience, you now have something to testify about. Many of us sit on our testimonies, but you've gone through what you're going through for a purpose. You may not understand it, but Paul writes to the Roman church and tells them that all things work together for the good of them that love the Lord. So you've got to understand, even though you may not see it now, it's your experience. It's what you're going through that as God brings you out of it, you can look back over your shoulder and see where he's brought you from. I want to invite you now to come on into the sanctuary as we will continue talking about overcoming by the word of your testimony and the blood of the Lamb. Revelation chapter 12, verse 11. Well, I think I need to back. Let's start at verse 7. And there was war in heaven. Michael and his angels fought against the dragon, and the dragon fought and his angels, and prevailed not, neither was their place found any more in heaven. And the great dragon was cast out, that old serpent called the devil and Satan, who deceiveth the whole world. He was cast out into the earth, and his angels was cast out with him. And I heard a loud voice saying in heaven, now is come salvation and strength and the kingdom of our God and the power of his Christ. For the accuser of the brethren is cast down, who accused them before our God day and night. Verse 11, I want you to read it with me, because this is where the subject text is drawn from. And they overcame him by the blood of the Lamb and by the word of their testimony, and they loved not their lives unto the death. We're talking from the Revelation. The Revelation is God's revelation of Jesus Christ to John.

John writes, and Revelation is such an outstanding book to us because you'll find in the first chapter, let's just do a little skim through. In the first chapter, in verse 3, John says, "Blessed is he that readeth, and they that hear the words of this prophecy, and keep those things which are written in it, for the time is at hand." John, in this passage, is told by God in verse 19 of chapter 1, "Write the things which thou hast seen, and the thing which are, and the things which shall be hereafter." Otherwise, John, I want you to give the past, I want you to deal with the present, and I want you to deal with the future. So in chapter 1, he really starts to talk about his island experience. His experience there on Patmos when he literally meets Jesus. And when he meets the Lord, he sees him at a light in which he had never seen before. Because John heard this powerful voice, and the voice tells him in verse 8, "I am Alpha, I am Omega." That's coming from the Greek alphabet. I want you to understand that I am from A to Z. As far as life is concerned, John, I'm from the beginning to the ending. He goes on to tell John that I, John, also am your brother, companion in tribulation. So, John, I want you to know that I am your brother, but now I am your brother in tribulation. The message to the believer is God will not leave you even in your time of turmoil and challenge. John, I'm going to be with you while you're going through this tribulation. And one of the biggest mistakes you can make is to torment a believer. Because while John was on Patmos and because of the torment he was going through, it forces a believer to get closer to Jesus. And when John was being tormented because there was no food for him to eat, he couldn't drink the water because he was surrounded with salt water. Can I talk to you today? Surrounded with salt water, couldn't grow any vegetation, not on Patmos, because it was stony, rocky soil. Could not plant any kind of vegetables, no cattle, no beast for him to kill and to eat. So what happened to John? John says, this is what happens to me. I'm still in chapter 1. He says, I was in the spirit. One thing about tribulation and one thing about trouble, one thing about trial, it will drive you closer to the Lord. That's why he allows trials to come. Because trials make us search ourselves. So John says, what happens to me? I was in the spirit, and it was on the Lord's day. And when I went into the spirit, I saw Jesus like I had never seen him before in my life. When you look at verse 14 of chapter 1, he says, and his head and his hair were white like wool. Otherwise, it represented Ancient of Days and times, white because of his purity. But again, white showing that he is, in fact, from the beginning. And he says he was white as snow and his eyes like a flame of fire. He's really telling us how he sees Jesus in the spirit, because you got to understand, he saw Jesus in the flesh.
They were family. They were half brothers. But now in the spirit, he sees Jesus at another level. He looks at his eyes and his eyes were like fire, meaning that them eyes became so powerful that they're able to pierce and see through into the heart and to the mind. He tells him, John, I want you to write the apocalypse. I want you to write the past. I want you to write the present. I want you to write the future. And then he goes and starts to deal with the present. After he moves from his Patmos experience, his introduction to Jesus, he then moves to the present. He moved to the present because he begins to write about the seven churches. Are you still with me? He begins to write to the church at Ephesus, and then he turns and writes to Smyrna, and he writes to Pergamum. He goes on and writes to Thyatira. He writes to Sardis. As you move into the third chapter, he writes to Sardis, and he writes to Philadelphia, and then from Philadelphia to the Laodiceans. And then as he begins to close this present age and close the present, he says, behold, as you look at verse 20, he says, behold, I stand at the door and knock. Otherwise, in the present, I'm knocking at your door. I want you to understand, I'm trying to get into your heart. I'm trying to get into your mind. I'm standing here knocking at your door. He says, I'm standing at the door and knock. And if any man hear my voice, you may not hear an audible voice, but one thing about the Spirit will break down a stony heart and make you change your mind about the God of the Bible. Things you said you would never do, God is able to convert that mind and make you do what you never thought you would do. I think about that old song said, I went to a meeting one night and my heart wasn't right, but something. And I think we need to change that thing. We need to don't talk about something. You know what it was that pricked your heart. Might have come into the church with the wrong reason, with the wrong motivation. Might have come in here looking at Sally, or maybe you come here looking at Sam, but God pricked your heart. And when he pricked your heart, you forgot about Sally, and you forgot about Jane, you forgot about Tom, and you forgot about Sam, and your eyes were fixed on Jesus. No wonder they say, let Jesus fix it for you. Feel like preaching to y'all today. Let Jesus fix it for you, because when Jesus fixes it, it is fixed. And he goes on to say, I'm here to knock at your door. And then after he closes that, he then moves into chapter 4. I really love chapter 4 and 5, because in chapter 4, he comes up and he says, listen, John, I'm going to give you an out-of-body experience. So, John, I want you to come on up here. I'm going to take you into the third heaven. And when John has this out-of-body experience, there was another apostle that had an out-of-body experience, and that was Brother Paul in 2 Corinthians chapter 12. When he says, whether in the body, I cannot tell, whether out of the body, he says, I really don't know, but I can tell you, I was caught up into the third heaven. And so John gets a call from the Lord, says, come up, John. I'm now in the fourth chapter, if you want to follow me. He says, come on up here. And when John gets up there, John sees something that he had never experienced anymore. The Bible says in verse 2, says immediately, I was in the what? Spirit. And then while he was in the spirit, he saw a throne set in heaven. And he says, one sat upon the throne, and he was to look like precious stones. He looked like jasper. And he looked like the Sardis stone. And the Bible takes you all the way back to the book of Genesis. When you get the covenant of Noah, he says, I also saw a rainbow around the throne in sight. He said it looked like an emerald.
Are y'all still with me? Then he goes on to say, after I seen it, I begin to see the church. Because he says, around it I saw 20 thrones. And upon the 20 thrones, he said, I saw 24 elders. Now, what does that represent? You got to really appreciate Revelation, you have to have a fairly good working of the Old Testament. And it really comes from Chronicles when David began to reorganize the Levitical priesthood. And he began to reorganize the Levitical priesthood into 24-week rotations, where every Levite would work 1 week in a 24-week rotation. Are y'all with me? So when he says 24, he's coming from the organization of King David. He says, I saw 24 thrones and I saw 24 elders. Those 24 elders represent church leadership. He says, then when I saw the 24 elders clothed in white raiment, and they had on their heads crowns of gold. Those crowns represent soul winning. That's why soul winning is so precious to a believer. When you're able to speak your testimony and share your testimony with somebody else, that is one of the greatest inter gratifications that you will ever have.

0: that some of you all went through for you to sit on your seat of do nothing. He wants you to give your testimony because your testimony is a blessing to somebody else. But far beyond that, it's a blessing to you because it always reminds you to where God has brought you from. Will y'all help me teach in here? Tell your neighbor, say, neighbor, where I've gone wrong, I haven't been given my testimony. I need to testify to my neighbor. I need to testify to my workman. I need to testify to the one in the church. I need to testify to everybody that comes in contact with, because they need to know that God is still in the delivering business.
1: You overcome by the words of your testimony. And because Jesus died for you. There's an old song, and then we're going to close out. The old song says, what more can he do? He's already laid the foundation. He already opened. See, if y'all waiting on me to hoop, won't be no hooping today. Already laid the foundation. Already opened up the way. So it's already done. Ain't nobody got to die no more. All you got to do is just come as you are. Weary, wounded, and sad. Has life wounded any of you? Has life made you tired? Has life depressed you? Well, I've got an answer for you. The answer is in a man by the name of Jesus. Jesus is the answer for the world today. I want Kimmy to come and share with you his life. Now, I don't want you to hold no punches, Kimmy. Somebody need to know.
2: First, give a praise to God. You know, his head of my life. Yeah. You know, well, this is my testimony. You know, I was out there deep in the streets.
3: Yeah.
2: So far that I was gone. And, I just didn't know which way to go. I got lost. I just couldn't take it no more. And I got raided or whatever, and I just didn't know it. At that point, I was just on my knuckles, you know, and I came to Bishop and we prayed, and I started to see a little light coming through the clouds. And I knew then that there was a God, you know. And I knew that if I just hold on and keep my faith, that God would bring me through it. Now, that was 2008, and it's 2011. And I'm still here. I'm still holding on. And I thank God every day that I wake up.
1: Kimmy, now let's go back just a little bit. You got raided. You got raided. Y'all know what he means when he says he got raided. They caught the stuff in his house. And he should have been doing up to 20-some years. Go on, Kimmy.
2: But thank God we got a man that got his hand.
1: I didn't do nothing.
2: But it was God, though, that brought me through it. You know, I just sitting, I prayed, and I fasted, and the only book in the Bible I could just think of, you know, that would help me out was in Chronicles, where the Jehoshaphat.
1: Jehoshaphat.
2: Jehoshaphat.
1: Yeah, yeah.
2: He had a great army coming against
1: him. King Jehoshaphat, go ahead.
2: And I said, Lord, this is what I got. I'm facing a great army. So I fasted, and I prayed, and I prayed, and I prayed. And I'm here today because of that. I'm here.
1: So Kimmy's a living witness that he'll be a lawyer in the courtroom. You won't tell him what the judge told you?
2: Man, it's just, I'm here. I thank God, you know.
1: Kimmy can't tell it like me. But the judge looked at Kimmy and his wife. their lawyer looked at Kimmy and his wife and told him, said, that judge likes you. And I don't see. Is that right, Kimmy?
2: Correct.
1: The judge likes you. Come on, pick it up from there.
2: And the judge liked me. You know, the detectives went to bat for me.
1: The police, whatever y'all call them.
2: Yeah. The
1: WEMAC folks.
2: Probation officers, they went to bat for me. And he said, I don't want to see you locked up, you know. He said,
1: go on, son.
2: And, you know, to this day, you know, I'm here. I hadn't did a day in jail, not an hour. I've been out, you know, praise God that I am here. You know, and I thank him every day that he blessed me, that he covered me with his blood. And you can say what you want about me, but I got God on me, you know. With him at my back, I ain't got to worry about the world, you know. So I just thank God, and I hope my testimony may help somebody that's trying to get out of those streets. Quit while you can. Don't let that judge be the one that judge you. You know, don't have to be getting lawyers and stuff. Quit while you can. Come on to Jesus. He's the only way, the true way.
1: Come on, let's praise God for it. What I'm trying to tell you, God's a spirit. He got in the mind of the judge. Got in the mind of the police. Got in the mind of the prosecuting attorney. Got in the mind of the WEMAC men. In them hidden cops. Got in their mind. They got to talking for the man. That's what I'm trying to get you to see. That God is the God

I pray that today's message in some way touched your heart and was an enlightenment to you. That it was able to motivate you, encourage you to lift your head and keep on fighting the good fight of faith. And then lay hold on eternal life. I'm so excited about your response, your phone calls, the prayer requests that we receive nearly every day. Our operators are just excited about the testimonies that they're getting and receiving, what God is doing in many of your lives. It's something I may not ever be able to shake your hand and learn you personally, but just to get your letters, to get your phone calls, it is a motivational key to keep us going, preaching, and ministering to you. If you can, and if this message and this program has been a blessing in your life, we want you to just let us know by the way of a letter, a love token, whatever God lays on your heart. Always remember this: inch by inch, it's a cinch. Yard by yard, it's very hard. If we can get at least 1,000 of you to share with us a $10 gift, oh, my brothers and sisters, it would be such a blessing to this ministry that we are able to continue bringing you the truth of Jesus Christ. I'm holding some prayer requests in my hand, and I certainly want to share them with you. I will not call the last name, but I have Joy from Brooklyn, New York. She needs her faith strengthened. And Joy, we're praying for you. And Janice from Claxton, Georgia, wants prayer for her family. And Henry from Union Springs, Alabama, would like faith healing from a stroke. God's able, my brother. And Donna from Richland, Michigan, wants prayer for her family and health. And Ricky from Grand Rapids, concerned about his marriage and finances. We're praying for you, Rick. And Renita from Crossing, Oklahoma, prayer for your family. And then Mary Jo from Winston, North Carolina, just wants peace, health, and God did promise you prosperity. And Janice from Miami, Florida, wants healing for the family. I'm going to pause and pray for you even now. But we want you to know that these prayer requests are prayed for by our prayer warriors that meet every noon. Put these names in the prayer box and we send them up to God, because we believe that God is still a miracle worker. Heavenly Father, as we hold these prayer requests in our hand, we commend them to you, because Paul told us to make our requests unto God. And I pray, Lord, that you will increase their faith and rebuke doubt in the mind and give total and complete deliverance in the name of Jesus, and continue to let your healing and delivering virtue flow. Break habits, set free. You're God, nothing impossible with you. We thank you now for the victory that we shall enjoy in the name of Jesus. Well, God bless you, my brothers and sisters. I pray that something was said or done that was wholesome to you. And we look to see you again this same time next week.

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track that you're hearing in the background right now with Round 'Em Up. Hey, tonight we're going to talk about redemption. And you know, redemption is something all of us need. As a matter of fact, when sin entered into the world, so did the need for redemption. God set up a plan to save mankind from the sin brought in by man. You know, the entire Old Testament leads to Jesus in the New Testament. So we're going to find out what redemption means and why we need it to have a relationship with God. Stay tuned. We got more great music coming your way. Here comes Don Ready featuring Young Chris and Brino talking about that mindset right here on 103.7 The Beat.

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In redemption, the sinner is set free from his condemnation and slavery to sin. That's good news.

0: think about that. 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

0: 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We got 'em.
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And that was Corey Curry with his hit, Shine. And then just before that, Alex Faith featuring Dre Murray from way back in 2018. Talked about them Southern Lights. Hey, you're locked in to the number one gospel, hip-hop, and Urban Praise Radio Show on the Lakeshore. It's Redeemed by the Rhythm with your host,

0: It's over checking in. Jay and LeCrae, king of business. 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Yeah, we going full force with it. 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Let the trap say amen.
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1: 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Hey, to recap the music that you heard over the past segment, you heard music from Evan and Eris.

leadership, and that's known as redemption. The Greek word agorazo, which means to purchase in the marketplace, is translated as redemption in English. It was used to describe the act of purchasing a slave in ancient times. It had the connotation of releasing someone from a shackle, prison, or slavery. You know, Romans 3 and 23 says, all have sinned and fallen short of the glory of God. This shows our need for redemption, or for someone to purchase us back from the sinfulness keeping us from God. Yet, verse 24 of the same chapter goes on to say, all are justified freely by his grace through the redemption that came by Christ Jesus.

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0: 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DJ
1: Redeem. Just about 10 minutes after the hour of 7 o'clock, you are locked into Redeemed by the Rhythm, the gospel hip-hop and urban praise.

1 Corinthians chapter 1, verse 30 says, it is because of him that you are in Christ Jesus, who has become for us wisdom from God, our righteousness, holiness, and redemption. Ephesians chapter 2, verse 8 says, for it is by grace you have been saved.

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right in their Edenic setting. 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

this solution through the blood of Jesus Christ. As we are all caught up in the human predicament, God found a way, or made a way, to save us from death through his incredible grace. 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We got more great music coming your way. Here comes Jordan Armstrong featuring Ken Jones saying, I'm down. 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

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You're locked in, redeemed by the rhythm, the gospel, hip-hop, and urban praise radio show. Hey, that was a good friend of mine from all the way down in Indianapolis, Denise Clark, featuring Lamar Campbell. Said, I gotta be closer. And then just before that, Melvin Crispell III said, wonderful is your name. Hey, you're locked in to the number one gospel, hip-hop, and urban praise radio show on the Lakeshore. It's Redeemed by the Rhythm with your host, Chris Robinson, a.k.a. 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

supposed to be here. I was not invited. 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I talk about God, how we kings and he living us, but I keep it real. 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Be cool, dog. 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Got some awards on me now. 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Like halftime, I asked some friends, switch goals on me now.

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forgive our sins, according to Colossians 1 and 14, in order to gain an audience with God forever. And it brings us to the second point. 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

by becoming a curse for us. 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Galatians 4:5 says it was for to redeem those under the law that

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